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Not only was Monday 9 years since we lost Chester Bennington, it also would have been Chris Cornell's 62nd birthday. 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

We got another $1,000 on the way for you. 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

It's been a rough week for loss. Yesterday marked a year since we lost Ozzy. Monday marked 9 years since we lost Chester Bennington. And in no small way do I attribute my recovery and my sobriety and staying alive to the music of Linkin Park. 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

Won't be long now, man. August 14th is the day that that new Green Day movie, Nimrods, will premiere in theaters. This will wet your whistle. 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It's Boston's Classic Rock, 100.7 WZLX.

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8: On August 4th, 1962, Marilyn Monroe died. 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
15: All right, so I've been beating myself up about this for the past 30 or so years. Man, the first time I got to see Kiss was the opening night of their reunion tour, the biggest tour of the year, 1996. The opening act on the first night, Alice in Chains with Layne Staley. I think they only did like three other shows with him, perhaps, maybe even two after that night. And shame on me, I paid zero attention because all I wanted to see was Kiss. Joke's on me, isn't it? That's why we got to take it back in time and right some wrongs here. It's the 90s at 9:30. Four slices of why it's called rock's last great decade starts with the boys and Alice in Chains now. We die young. It's the 90s at 9:30. 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

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Or as we more bluntly put it, the $1,000 bribe. While you rock today's way, we make it pay. With 13 chances on the 40s from 9 a.m. to 9 p.m. to pocket a grand. And really, the hardest part is knowing how to spend it.

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Corey Roddick in. It's the 90s at 9:30, taking it back to the good old days with Cure. If you missed that keyword, don't freak out. 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Getting it away tomorrow morning. 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

0: has the call. 3 days of elite action sports, a season's worth of competition, coming down to one final weekend. 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

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Yet somehow I'm still the same age. 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

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Motley Crue coming to Xfinity Center on August 1st. 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

0: my loved one, my darling angel. I need a woman that looks at me the way that she looks at David Lee Roth. Come on, dude. David Lee Roth has done, I don't know, maybe 6 weeks of shows this entire summer. And if you break it down on an average, I've seen him about once a week. She drags me with him to all these different cities to see him, but I do it because I love her. 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I mean, David Lee Roth didn't go giving you a ring, did he? David Lee Roth can't even sing anymore, can he? Look at me, all bitter. Van Halen, Boston's Classic Rock, 100.7 WCLX.
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0: 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Corey Roddick, get out here. If you're drinking, that's cool. Make sure you're not driving. If you're in recovery, make sure you're not drinking. High five. We got this. Recover loudly.
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2: Friday, we always go with the musical check-in. We'll have a lot of fun with this. We give you guys a little subject matter, but what kind of a song we're looking for. Today is interesting. It's different. It's about the last song you would ever hear. We're talking about As You Shuffle Off This Mortal Coil. What would be the last song you hear? You know, as you're looking up, there's the pearly gates opening up. Oh, I'm going up there. All right. That's cool.
3: All right.
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2: I love this song.
4: You picked one of my all-time favorite songs. This is like a top five song for me.
2: It's so good.
4: For life.
2: Stevie Ray Vaughan, Life by the Drop.

0: Bye, everybody.
1: Yeah, I'm pissed you picked this.
0: Hey, it's been great. Had an awesome time. I'm going to miss you guys. I'm not going to miss you. I'm going to miss you guys. Thanks for everything.
2: Oh, it's a mashed potato buffet.
0: Like there's something wrong with that?
2: Nothing. Are you kidding me? I would love a mashed potato bar.
0: I'd love that.
2: They should have more of those at weddings.
0: I would like that, too.
2: Yeah.
0: With all the fixings all around it?
2: Yeah. Little bacon bits, little chives, little sour cream. Awesome. Mix it in. Maybe a little, I like goat cheese in my mashed. What is he doing? What is he doing?
0: Goat cheese?
2: Yes.
0: That's interesting.
2: My favorite restaurant, G Restaurant in Swampscott. Hello, Greg and Amy. They make amazing like whipped potatoes. I always get the haddock there. I love the haddock. But I always have them add goat cheese, and it's so good.
0: I got to try that.
2: It's really good.
0: I like goat cheese. A lot of people find it gross. I like it.
2: I love goat cheese. Kidding me?
0: All right, I'm gone. I'm off in heaven. All right?
2: Bye. I'll be
0: rock and roll heaven.
2: Here soon. We hope.
0: I'm hanging out with Jim Morrison, having a beer.
2: Budweiser, purgatory.
1: If I'm lucky.
0: Danielle, you're shuffling off. What is the last song?
2: I'm shuffling off. And, you know, I mean, I like to make people laugh. As you guys know, I'm a big fan of dark humor.
0: Mm-hmm.
2: I've yelled at people in caskets before and be like, really? You died, you loser? You idiot. You died and left us here. But I would want to make people have a little chuckle. So I'd go out to this.
0: Of course. I would think nothing less.
2: It's like the gas station scene in Zoolander.
1: Hey, I can see you doing the Carlton dance.
2: Yes.
1: Yeah.
2: And I'm not hitting the mic while I do this, amazingly.
1: Yeah, this is the perfect Carlton dance song.
2: Yes.
0: Wake me up before I go-go. Danielle, wake up! She's not waking up.
2: No.
0: But she's dancing her way out.
2: Wake me up before you go-go. Don't leave me hanging on like a yo-yo. Wake me up. We couldn't wake her up. We tried.
0: She's dancing up the stairs. All right, Tyler, you're up.
1: Well, you know, just looking for a good Van Halen song.
0: Yeah.
1: There was about two or three. I could have gone with Dead or Alive. I could have gone with The Best of Both Worlds.
0: Mm.
1: You know, you were in this world. We're going to another world. Mm-hmm. I'm going to have The Best of Both Worlds.
0: Yes.
1: And then I thought about it. Let's go to another one of my top five bands. This song with lyrics like, run and tell all of the angels. I'm looking to the sky to save me. Looking for a sign of life. Looking for something to help me burn out bright.
0: Good song.
2: I like it. Good pick.
1: Something upbeat too. You're not gonna cry. Well, you might cry. You cry a little. You might cry.
0: After they show the montage of photos, we all have a good cry. This comes on.
1: Yeah.
2: Tears of joy, really.
1: Home with my mullet back in the 90s.
0: Are we going back to the house so for food greasy. And drink? Are they doing that?
2: Did you hire a detail police officer to stay at the house because the funeral information was in the paper? We might get robbed. That's such an Italian thing to do.
1: Right for a little macaroni, Zeppelin. Little Caesar salad.
0: Gather around the plastic tablecloth.
2: Yes,
0: tell
2: I can
0: some
2: feel
0: stories
2: the
0: about Tyler.
2: Yeah.
0: Yeah.
2: Drink out of a little wine glass. It's a juice glass.
1: Yes. Exactly. It's a grape juice glass.
2: It's the kind of stuff you get when you ask for a glass with a beer at San Tapio's.
1: Yep.
0: That's a good one.
1: Sit on the couch with all the plastic on it.
2: Yeah.
0: I like how you're planning out your funeral.
2: My thighs are stuck to it. You get the oil lamp with the thing in. Does anybody have one of those? I want one. The oil rain lamp. I want one.
0: Uncle Bobby clogged the toilet. There's no plunger in there. Can you help me out?
2: Hi, how are you? It's nice to meet you. I'm sorry it's under these circumstances. I know. It's so sad.
0: He looks so good.
2: I know. How have you been? So I know. Good. I've been meaning to reach out. You know, 20 years goes by so fast. Yeah. Aunt Yvonne, how you feeling? Your eyes doing okay, honey? All right, good.
0: Hey, I'm trying to get out of the driveway. Someone's parked behind me in the Buick. Who is that?
2: Tell Kathy and Rocky, Ron and Eileen and Wayne, I said hi.
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3: 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Thought we couldn't find this? We got it. That instrumental song from Gladiator when Maximus hears,

0: Guys, your faithful listener, Matt from Peabody. I was just calling because you guys got me thinking about the funeral song and what I'd like to hear on the way out for that last 7 minutes of clarity. I would go with Pink Floyd's Wish You Were Here, because that's the way I feel about my entire family that's dead. And I don't mean to sound morbid, they just are. And I always wish that they were here.
1: Yeah, that didn't sound that's morbid. Nice. No, that wasn't morbid at all, was it?
2: No. There she goes.
1: But you're gonna be joining them, so it's a happy thing, right?
3: Well, you hope.
2: Allegedly.
3: You hope you are. We don't have proof of that. You hope. Like you think you are.
2: I'm gonna be up in the corner of Tyler's room like a shadow person.
4: You're here too?
1: Haunting him for eternity.
2: Hello? Why did the door to my survival knife cabinet just open on its own?
5: My last song, you guys already played it in the first challenge, but it would be Lynyrd Skynyrd, Simple Man.
1: See, Mama taught you life, starting out. Hopefully you live that life. He's looking back on that. He's reflecting on that right now. Be a simple man.
3: Great life lesson, this song.
1: Yes.
3: On or off planet Earth.
1: Yes. I like that. Everyone's getting very deep, very heavy,
3: you know,
1: on the funeral
3: song. Our audience
1: song.
3: Is deep, man.
1: Yeah.
3: They have many layers.
1: You can see that. I like that they're sharing that, opening up their souls to us.
3: Yes.
1: Every single one, very, very serious.
6: Kind of sad because I just lost her, but I'm playing the exact same song that my Nana had played at her funeral. Super Freak from Rick James.

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1: No, no.
2: That girl is pretty wild, no.
3: She goes to church like every Wednesday.
1: Where's that?
4: She goes every morning at 7. Why do you think the police detail is there in Swampscott across from St. John's? That's where it's for Nona.
1: All right, let's get it back. Let's get the mood back, okay?
5: My going out song when I'm drifting away, I would think would have to be Close My Eyes Forever, Ozzy Osbourne and Lita Ford.
0: Great song. Yes. It's a great song. Wow. This is like, peak MTV.
1: This might get me a little emotional.
0: It's kind of funny, though, when he starts singing.
1: Yeah.
0: Ozzy just, I don't know. It's, baby, I don't know if this is one of his better vocal performances.
1: He wasn't into it?
0: I don't want to say it was bad, because it wasn't. It just almost doesn't fit.
1: How big was Lita's hair in the video?
4: Yeah, huge.
1: Yeah.
0: Massive. Yes. A lot of Aquanet.
1: Yeah.

0: I would have to say Metallica, anything. But how about Blackened? Because, you know, Fade to Black.
1: This is a great song, Injustice for All. One of their most underrated albums. If you want to be a Metallica head, you've got to get this album.
2: This is like when they're burning you in a funeral pyre on the beach.
3: Oh, yes.
2: You got all excited about
3: that. It's so Peaky Blinders.
2: What a way to go. Yeah.
1: This song has more of a feeling of not necessarily a funeral, but as you're entering the burning chamber when they're going to turn you into ashes.
2: The cremation?
3: Yeah, the oven, the big oven.
1: Yeah, this is an oven song. This is
2: when the flames start.
1: Yeah.

0: body.
1: Thought you were in the oven for a second. Yeah. Thank God you're okay.
2: Jill, what would be your final song on this mortal coil?
0: Oh, it would have to be Led Zeppelin, Over the Hills and Far Away.
2: For that last journey.
0: Mm-hmm. Yeah, my favorite song of all time.
2: Is that why? Because it's your favorite song?
0: Partly, yeah. Plus, the wording is amazing.
2: Nice choice. Very nice choice.
0: Yeah.
2: Thank you, Jill.
3: There you go, Jill.
2: It's beautiful. Get some texts going, too. We got a ton of those.
3: Yeah, so we had started the countdown before. The top three from all of our texters. Number three was Fade to Black. Number two was Highway to Hell. Let's go right to number one.

0: actually making out in somebody's basement in like middle school.
1: Is that a clarinet or a flute? I always wonder.
0: Or is it a lute?
2: Sounds like a flute.
1: Daniel? How you doing?
3: I'm dead.
0: How about you?
2: All right, give me another one.
0: Is it a recorder?
1: This one's for you.
2: It's a recorder? It's not a recorder.
0: The internet says. I have to look into this a little
2: further. Was it like a 12-year-old playing?
0: What it was like? What is it like? Band camp?
1: What are we, kindergarten? Wildflowers by Tom Petty.
2: Oh.
1: The texter goes on to say, I love Chuck's choice and Danielle's choice last week of her walking into the sunset with the man of her dreams. Love listening to all of you every morning. Melissa from Middleborough.
0: Hold on, Melissa. I didn't mention the man of my dreams, did I?
1: No, that's what she said.
4: You belong among the wildflowers.
2: One of my favorite Petty songs. This is
0: really?
2: So good. Yeah.
1: Wow, this album is incredible.
2: Yeah.

0: Rick from Westboro, good morning.
1: How you doing?
0: Well, it's a somber feeling this morning, but we're doing. We're holding up, okay?
1: Hi, Danielle.
2: Good morning.
1: Hi, my wife gave you a pregnant cat one time.
2: Oh, get in line. But thank you. Which one? Do we know? When? How long ago?
1: It was a long time ago when you were at AAF.
2: Aw. Well,
1: I think it was a little black one. I'm not sure. I don't remember.
0: Rick, please. We're at the funeral. We're not talking about cats.
2: I think I remember that cat, actually.
0: What is your final song, your final destination?
1: Them Bones by Alice in Chains.
3: Great choice. I'm just
0: You're making your mark leaving us.
1: Hell yeah.

0: I like this 508 texter. This pretty much sums up her life. Bad reputation by Joan Jett.
1: Oh, damn.
0: What kind of life did you lead? You got a bad rep, baby.

0: that's someone who has stories.
1: Someone with a naughty girl.
0: Been very, very naughty.
1: So the top three of all of our texts, like I said, was Fade to Black, Highway to Hell, Stairway to Heaven. Yep. Number four would be this one, Freebird.
0: Oh, it's Freebird.
1: Yeah.
2: No,
0: I missed
2: kidding.
0: That one. All right.
1: Sorry about that. Oh, I put it in the wrong order. Sorry about that.
0: It's all right.
1: Okay. We can go to the next one next.
0: Not a dry eye in the house. They're playing Freebird.
1: He was such a good boy. He really wasn't, Grandma. He was kind of a turd.
2: He's my baby.
1: I told him how to roll knockies.
2: Well, the fact that you just said knocky, get out of here. What kind of Italian are you?
0: Jerry from Lancaster, good morning. Welcome to the funeral. What is your final song before you leave us?
3: Good morning. Good morning. People Get Ready, Jeff Beck and Rod Stewart.
1: Oh, that's a great song.
0: Why that one?
3: Because I've always thought of it as a, when I heard it, it's a great song. And plus, Jeff Beck and Rod Stewart, I mean, come on.
0: Come on. What are you talking about?
2: Come on.
0: Jeff Beck, great guitarist.
2: Yes.
0: Got to see him and Stevie Ray Vaughan together.
2: All right, brag about it, why don't you?
1: That's just amazing.
0: One of my top shows.
1: Oh, my God, I can't imagine.
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1: All right, for our musical check-in today, what is the last song you hear before leaving us forever? Let's go to the talkbacks.
2: In My Time of Dying, it's Led Zeppelin.
3: Oh, oof, dude. You want to go out in a bluesy fashion.
1: And again, that last song, you're here on this earth longer. This is 11 minutes long. I'm not ready to go yet.
3: Yeah, that's another good thing. Think about it. Do you pick a long song or a short song? Yeah. You picked Life by the Drop, which is like a 2-minute song.
1: Yeah, that's it. I'm gone.
3: Yeah, mm-hmm. I only picked a 4-minute song. This guy's picking ass. Yeah. Oh, this is 2 bathroom breaks, this song.
1: Oh, this guy's got a classic one for the last song before you go.
4: Well, I think the last song I'd want to hear would be Norman Greenbaum's Spirit in the Sky.
3: This is one of the best songs. It's in every movie now.
1: This guy, off of one song, probably bought a couple of houses.
3: Probably.
1: It's in so many movies, yes. TV shows,
5: yep.
1: Advertising.
3: Everything.
5: Yep.
1: And I think he was from around here. He's like from Waltham or something.
3: Is he from?
1: That rockin' name, Norman Greenbaum.
3: Yeah, name another Norman Greenbaum song.
1: You can't.
3: Mm-hmm. Exactly.
1: Good one, though.
3: It's like the rolling credits in so many movies.
1: Yes.
3: I think it was The Martian.

0: maybe.
1: Carter just played this recently in the vinyl vault.
0: Nice.
1: I was like, nice.
0: I always turn this one up when I hear it.
1: Yeah, it's a good one.
2: Hey there. Everybody wants some Van Halen.
1: Oh, come on. Yes. Why did I think of this one? Damn it.
3: I like the way the line goes up the back of his doggy.
1: No. Don't take him off. Don't take him off.
0: Maybe this plays. Maybe this plays as you're heading south instead of north.
1: Okay. Yeah, this is more of a highway to hell kind of song.
0: Yeah. Oh, great song.

0: Mr. Pal Brady, and the song I would pick is Smoke on the Water.
1: Fantastic.
2: All right, but not for a long time, Brady.
3: Brady, right?
1: Yeah.
2: Several decades.
1: Oh, we love that selection, Brady. Thank you.
2: It's a great selection.
3: We haven't heard Brady in a long time.
1: It's been a hot minute.
2: Do you remember?
3: Year. That's right. He's busy.
2: Do you have plenty of time, Brady?
3: That's right. He's on vacation. Well, back to school Monday, Brady.
2: Good choice. Day.
1: Thank God. These kids have been running me ragged all over town. Jesus, the bikes. Oh.
2: You want to hit a couple of texts?
3: Yeah, I'll give you. This is great. A 508 texter. The first thing I would do is play the scene from Half Baked when the guy quits.
4: You. You're cool. You, I'm out.
3: And then it would go right into Another One Bites the Dust by Queen.
1: Yeah.
2: Do you really want to leave that as your last message, though?
3: Hey.
2: You got relatives there.
3: Some guys.
1: Yeah, they know.
2: They already know.
1: They know.
3: Some guy's a little angry. I got another one. This is 781 texter. I don't want to die, but I don't mind if I do because life's been good.
2: Life's been good. Joe Walsh.
3: Mm-hmm.
2: This is like his redemption song because he stopped living this life or he wouldn't be with us right now.
3: He wrote this after he was party boy, right?
2: Yeah. When he sobered up. And
3: I gotta tell you, this was his first foray into sober songwriting. That's pretty good.
2: Yeah. I just saw a photo of him. He was at the Sphere taking in the Fish show.
1: Oh, God.
2: Now, here's a guy who's played the Sphere with the Eagles, I don't know, 100 times or something.
3: Probably, yeah.
2: But he said it's the first time he could actually enjoy a show there because when he plays with the Eagles, the first time they played, he started looking at the images on the Sphere all around him, and it completely screwed up his playing.
3: I believe it.
1: Oh, my God.
2: So he had to look down and just look at the crowd.
1: That's great.
2: He says, now I get it.
1: Yep.
3: Yeah, I mean, if there's distractions while you're performing...
1: Oh, forget about it.
3: I mean, imagine if a bunch of strippers walked in right now while we were doing this.
2: Of course,
3: you know, you wouldn't pay attention.
2: Of course,
3: you'd be hitting the wrong buttons all the time.
2: Kelly, I would look away in shame.
3: Yeah. All right.
1: You're looking at the puppy. That's what you're looking at.
3: Immediately go for his pocket and start looking for ones.
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2: Boston.
7: A blow to the back of the neck is the punch name for this animal. Mike.
6: What is a donkey?
5: No.
6: He did that on Friday.
5: Yeah. It is Friday.
6: Yes, it is Friday. Thank you. Holy. That is Danielle Murr, everybody. I'm Tyler. Chuck
5: Hi.
6: Nolan, last day of vacation. Hope he's enjoying it.
5: Du hast, indeed, my friend. Du hast.
6: Think he's going to split some extra logs today in the backyard out in Hopkinton?
5: I don't know. I mean, I think it's going to be a relatively decent day as far as weather goes. Maybe not too high humidity, so it's, this weekend's the pick of the month.
6: This is like, tomorrow's going to be nothing but sunshine.
5: I know. Next few days.
6: Yeah, having a little Remy party tomorrow.
5: Nice.
6: You're invited, of course.
5: Thank you.
6: It's going to be good. We've got
5: gotcha
6: some
5: day party,
6: over.
5: Birthday?
6: I don't know her exact birthday.
5: Okay.
6: Because she's a rescue, well, but it's around this time, they say.
5: Yeah.
6: They say
5: allegedly.
6: She's 12 now.
5: Oh.
6: She could be 28 for all I know.
5: We don't know.
6: But it's her rescue-versary, as they call it, on Monday.
5: Gotcha
6: so
5: day.
6: We're going to have a little soiree in the park tomorrow
5: Very
6: afternoon.
5: Very excited. All right.
6: Yeah. And she's here today. Where'd she go?
5: She is. That was like the best surprise. I was coming down the hallway and I heard this bark and I said, oh, my little chicken pants is here. Remy loves me.
6: She does love you. Oh, my God. The Rem dog is with us. Chuck is not with us. He will be back on Monday.
5: You got to phrase that better next time. You can't have a pause between Chuck is not with us.
6: Not with us in studio today, but with us on planet Earth. Sound good?
5: Yeah, sounds great.
6: All right. Let's get this thing cracking. The Friday edition of the Chuck Nolan Morning Show. Classic Rock Challenge at 7:10 and 8:10 for Motley Crue tickets and a chance to meet the band backstage. We've got the Download and sports coming up next. And, of course, a lot of Chuck Nolan Morning Show highlights throughout the morning.
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3: 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What's going down?
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4: Following several days of very intense rain showers and thunderstorms, we're heading into a stretch of very nice, classic summer weather.
5: This is going to be, as the kids say, a banging weekend.
4: This is this makes up for the 47 straight weeks of rain that we had all spring.
5: Yeah, and the two disastrous winters we just had in a row.
4: That's correct. Today's going to be pleasant, low humidity. The weekend's expected to remain mostly sunny and dry. It's good plane spotting weather for me to take pictures, too, because there's that haziness in the
5: air. Get that $3 million camera out.
4: Exactly.
5: It's also great sleeping with the windows open weather, which I've been doing the last couple nights, which I love.
4: I may have to ask my neighbors to take down the wind chimes for the weekend.
5: Oh, that's got to be wicked loud.
4: They have a few sets. I have a set in my backyard, too, but one of theirs is, like, right outside my bedroom window, which if the windows are closed, it's just like a soft tinkle, if you will.
5: A tinkle.
4: But if the windows are open and it gets windy, it's like a rager out there.
5: Okay.
4: Temperatures will be seasonable Saturday and Sunday. Going to be great beach days, cookouts, other outdoor plans, and then we might see some rain moving in, too, same Wednesday. So get out there and do the things you need to do this weekend. 27-year-old Ashley Jeremy of Bedford been charged with murder in connection with Wednesday morning's deadly attack near the Boylston T station. Police say a seriously injured man was found near Boylston and Tremont Streets just after 5 a.m., later died at Tufts Medical Center. Jeremy was arrested several hours later after allegedly attacking another person with a metal pole on Beach Street. A judge ordered him held without bail and sent him to Bridgewater State Hospital for a mental health evaluation. Three people now facing criminal charges after a couple in Concord discovered that the vacant land they owned had allegedly been stolen and sold without their knowledge. This fascinates me when things like this happen.
5: How is that possible?
4: So in 2024, they owned this parcel of land, right? They probably were like, all right, eventually we'll build something or it's an investment. Who knows? Mm-hmm. Who knows why they bought it?
5: Do we know where it was? Like, was it next to their house or something? Or
4: I don't think so.
5: Okay.
4: So they find a house being built on that property. Mm-hmm. And evidently, according to investigators, scammers used fraudulent ID to impersonate the couple and sold the land for substantially less than its estimated $1 million value. So $1 million just for the parcel.
5: It's all a cash grab. It's all profit for them.
4: So the people who bought the land got a mortgage and started building a new house. So I feel bad for everybody involved except the scammers.
5: I don't feel bad for them at all, no.
4: No.
5: And they got caught.
4: Yeah, they did. But, like, what happens with these other people that bought the land? And now they're building this house and they get a mortgage.
5: I don't get it. What does happen? They technically don't own it anymore.
4: I don't know how that works with the sale of a property if it's proven fraudulent. I don't know if it reverts to the owners.
5: The poor bastards that bought it.
4: I know. So this is a hot mess situation, but there's a couple of individuals both being charged with money laundering conspiracy and one also being charged with wire fraud conspiracy.
5: Oh, that's no good.
4: 59 degrees in Boston right now. This is like the back to school weather.
5: Yeah.
4: This is like that first day of school. Yeah. You go outside, there's a little chill in the air. It's nice.
5: Yep.
4: It's going to be a high of 80, sunny all day today, 78 tomorrow, 75 Sunday, 78 on Monday. Love it, love it, love it. I'm Danielle. That's your Download.
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5: The Sox looking to start a new winning streak tonight with the last place Blue Jays in town for three. Patrick Sandoval gets the start tonight at 7:15. Sonny Gray goes tomorrow afternoon at 4:10, and Peyton Tolley Sunday afternoon at 1:35. And it's been one hell of a week for Red Sox manager Chad Tracy. He gets promoted to the show, leads the team to a historic 15-game winning streak, and yesterday he got inducted into the Woo Sox Hall of Fame. Speaking of the Woo Sox, top Red Sox prospect Franklin Arias is promoted to that club.
4: No.
5: The Celtics continue to secure their supporting cast with contract extensions, this time agreeing to a 3-year deal with Jordan Walsh for $15 million. Don't forget, Patriots training camp starts tomorrow morning. Gates open at 9:30. Practice is supposed to start around 10:30.
4: That's going to be great weather for that,
5: too. Oh, my God. Fantastic.
4: Great day to go there.
5: Patriots training camp. Yes. Absolutely. Other baseball news, by the way. President Donald Trump welcomed the World Series champion Los Angeles Dodgers to the White House yesterday, calling the team, quote, one of the great brands anywhere in the world. The Chiefs unveiled renderings of a planned $3 billion dome stadium in Kansas to open for the 2031 season. I don't like the dome stadium in Kansas. The whole idea is you want the snow, you want the cold.
4: Right.
5: I don't know why they're doing that, but whatever.
4: Right.
5: Our old friend, Jacoby Brissett, practicing with the Arizona Cardinals amid productive talks for a new deal. Think about that when you're getting your fantasy teams together this year. And finally, sportsbooks and technology providers across the U.S. report that this year's World Cup betting was equivalent of 10 Super Bowls.
4: Really?
5: I don't know. I was thinking about this. 10 Super Bowls is a lot of Super Bowls.
4: That's a
5: There's
4: lot
5: a lot
4: of
5: more
4: Super
5: than
4: Bowls.
5: 10 games in the World Cup. Is that a fair comparison?
4: Interesting. I think they're just probably looking at it in terms of the FIFA games as a unique single entity to compare it. So
5: I think they're just looking at it. Yeah, the entire,
4: each
5: all
4: game
5: the money
4: is diluted.
5: Bet on the World Cup versus all the money bet on if it was the last Super Bowl times 10. That's my guess. I think that's how they look at it. All right, that's sports. I'm Tyler. This is the Chuck Nolan Morning Show, as we've been doing all week, and we'll do again all next week. Motley Crue is your Ticket to Rock Summer all four contests today. 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
5: I'm Tyler. 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
4: Excuse
5: in the meantime.
4: Excuse me. 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
5: Oh, my dog is here.
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5: Remy Jean.
4: Thank
5: AKA
4: you.
5: AKA the Rem dog.
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5: The classic rock pooch. Hey, girl.
4: Have some respect.
5: She's sitting there with her face on the floor. So Chuck, while he's been out, we've been rocking some highlights. from shows past. We had this story about someone who got stuck in a porta potty.
4: Oh my God, so good. The audio, so good.
5: You remember this?
4: Yes. This was recent.
5: Yeah. For those who missed it, or just want to laugh again, we will do it right after STP. It's a sex type thing on ZLX.

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2: We were talking about fashion just moments ago. Uh-huh. When you look at the video of today's show on the ZLX Instagram later.
3: Yeah, you'll see that Danielle's Nana crocheted her shirt.
4: It's a lovely set from The Gap, and I get a lot of compliments on this because you two have no style.
2: You've gone full Austin Powers.
4: It's just...
3: Yeah, and at the bottom is the same.
2: You can see through it.
3: It's all she's a crochet doll today.
4: Yeah.
2: You can see
4: through it. Called fashion, sweetie. Look it up.
2: Okay. Wow. All right. Mm-hmm. All right.
4: Okay.
3: I'm going to Google that. How big
4: Mr.
3: is
4: Mr. Italia has members only clothing. Jacket over here.
2: He's got his hat with the Italian flag on it.
3: Yeah, baby.
2: He's talking fashion.
4: Yeah, baby. Go. Why don't you take your watch off and wind it a couple more times?
2: All right. Before things turn nasty here.
3: Here we go.
2: Tyler gave us this story before, a Mountain Dew story that I will never forget for the rest of my life.
3: Yeah.
2: And probably I will never drink another Mountain Dew after
3: that. Back in my 20s, my buddies and I, we used to live on Mountain Dew. There was always at least two 2-liter bottles in the refrigerator wherever we lived.
2: You're like my father-in-law. He doesn't drink water. He doesn't believe in it. Back then, it was soda for you.
3: In those days, it was just Mountain Dew or booze. That was it.
2: Mountain Dew's a heavy soda.

0: the man to exit the toilet. The man replied that he could not reach the door. And
1: what?
2: Couldn't reach it. What do you mean?
1: What do you mean you can't reach it? It's right there. Right. These are small.
3: Does he have T-Rex arms?
1: It's just a slight lean.
3: It's just right. It's right.
1: Here, I got it.
3: No.
2: He's got the alligator.
1: Why wouldn't he be able to reach it?
0: Couldn't get out of the toilet. They looked inside and didn't see anybody. The lid was closed. No one was in the restroom. It kind of startled them. All of a sudden, a head popped out of the toilet. And
3: There's detritus.
1: The video of this head popping up.
3: It's horrifying. It's the kind of thing that just sits with you where you're like, if you're someone who has any type of fear of something coming out of a toilet, don't watch this video.
2: Yeah. I'm one of those people.
3: Yes.
4: I'm a scat man.
3: Yes. No.
0: All of a sudden, a head popped out of the toilet and he said, "I'm in here." The fire department came after that and tried to instruct the man to exit the toilet, and the man would not do it. They asked him why he went in, and he told them he was retrieving a Mountain Dew bottle.
2: Couldn't let it go, huh?
3: The firefighter saying it's your eviction notice, by the way, in the background. Amazing.
1: Oh.
0: He dropped in from the night before, so that put him in inside of the tank for about 8 hours, if all of that was true. After it was cut open, the man was able to exit the toilet. Fire department did hook up water to their truck and gave him a free shower.
1: Wait a second.
3: Wait, with the fire hose, please?
1: Yes, and they all stood as far away as possible. And in the video, you can see the firefighters cutting this thing apart, and they're gagging.
3: Yeah.
1: And just,
3: they're like screaming at the guy.
1: They are so pissed at this guy.
3: Move your arm forward.
1: Yes. Actually, I have a little bit
3: of that.
4: Hey, these screws are down in that door.
5: No, they aren't.
4: Listen.
5: It's a lawnmower, dog.
4: Listen.
5: I'm not listening. Lean forward like you were before. Now you're just talking now.
4: Listen.
5: No, lean forward. Put your head through the hole.
1: Put your head through the hole.
3: I love this story for all the people that like to complain about firefighters sitting around at the firehouse all day. Oh, they don't do anything. Hey, you want to go do this call?
1: Oh, my God.
3: You want to go out on this call, guy?
2: Oh.
1: It's the dead of summer. It's hot as hell.
2: What does that thing smell like?
1: This thing has been boiling.
2: I have a question. Yes. A logistics question.
3: Yeah. Okay.
2: Well, first of all, I think we have to point out the fact that I heard the guy say that the bottle was there from the night before.
3: Yeah,
1: well,
3: he
1: went to retrieve it the night before. He spent eight hours in the tank.
2: Okay.
1: Allegedly.
2: Okay. So how do you end up feet first inside?
3: He probably lowered himself in because he couldn't reach it, so he was digging around.
2: I'm just saying, if you're reaching with your arms, which means you're going head first.
1: Yeah.
2: Well, how are you the other way? How are you right side up?
3: Probably lowered himself in.
2: Did he think I have to get it that badly? Like, and I can't go head first. I'm going to go feet first and try and reach down. While I'm feet first in, is that how that's worked logistically?
1: All right.
2: If you put your head, wrap your head around it. I can't.
1: I can't. Again, this was the World Cup. This is like 70,000 people. Most of them use this porta potty.
2: Oh,
1: and this guy has gone in.
2: None of this is lost on
1: for
2: me.
1: For 8 hours.
2: I'm going to gag just thinking about it.
1: And when the first guy came and knocked on the door, he said, "I'll give you 10 minutes. The guy didn't say anything.
2: No.
1: He didn't say, it's not like, help, get me out of here.
2: He's been there for 8 hours. Not like, that wasn't your instinct, like, somebody get me out of here. He was just like, nah, I'm good.
1: I have a sneaking suspicion he wanted to be in there.
3: I'm going to go ahead and say yes.
2: Do you think he enjoyed the smell like Danielle enjoys huffing dude wipes?
3: Yes, probably.
2: Is it the same thing?
1: It's not the same, no.
3: Travels around with a little jar, unscrews the lid.
1: I just don't see how physically you can do that because... You'd be vomiting organs at that point.
3: Yeah. Gross.
2: Gives a whole new meaning to the song. I have friends in low places.
3: Yeah. Yes.
1: It's a cautionary tale. Remember we did for check-in? What would it take for you to reach into a porta potty? What would you take out? Most people said their phone.
3: Yep.
2: I think the new check-in has to be how long would you stay there?
3: Yeah.
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1: Morning.
0: Hanging in for Chuck Nolan. He's on vacation one final day. He will be back on Monday. Classic Rock Challenge still happening at 7:10 and 8:10 for Motley Crue tickets and a chance to meet the band backstage. And, of course, what we've been doing all week, every once in a while, we drop a little Chuck Nolan Morning Show highlight. And this one coming up next, Danielle?
1: Yes.
0: It's a murder. OnlyFans style. We'll get into that after Jay Giles on CLX.

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2: I present this story as a cautionary tale. I'm thinking of you, Tyler, because you spend a lot of time alone with a dog.
3: You know what? I got to stick up for him. I can't let you do that intro.
4: Why did he come at
3: me on
4: this one?
3: I can't let you do that, Chuck.
2: I know you work a lot from home. You spend a lot of time home on the computer.
4: I sit in my office space quite a few hours a day, yeah.
2: Yeah. And just during that idle time, your mind might wander a little bit beyond the AI girlfriends that you have.
4: Really, where would it wander, Mr. Nolan?
2: OnlyFans.
4: All right.
5: Last call for hot dogs.
2: As I said, it's a cautionary tale. A woman from California who was arrested last year and charged with murder in a filmed OnlyFans fetish encounter gone tragically wrong.
3: Yeah, not great, Bob.
2: Has pleaded guilty to a lesser charge of involuntary manslaughter. Michaela Rylerstam. According to investigators, 56-year-old Michael Dale started making contact with her. In the weeks that followed, he paid more than $11,000 to have her come to his home and perform fetish sex acts.
4: Mm-hmm. BDSM?
2: Mm-hmm.
3: We don't kink shame on this show.
4: No, not at all. Some people like it.
2: Text messages, Dale requested that she wrap him in saran wrap like a mummy and glue women's boots to his feet.
4: Okay. See, that's like murderers. Like, that's what murderers do. Like, serial killers.
2: Yeah.
4: Like, they do weird things like that.
2: Like
4: that's
2: a saran
4: that's
2: wrap
4: weird.
2: Thing.
4: If I was going to do OnlyFans, like, I would just want normal stuff. I don't have it in me to do OnlyFans.
3: Hang on a second. Can you just imagine him trying to reach out to arrange something like this? He'd have her in a biocontamination unit before she came into the condo.
6: He'd put himself in the saran wrap.
4: Yeah, I was going to say.
2: They would have something involving a lot of Purell.
4: Somebody would definitely be in saran wrap, but not for sexual purposes.
2: Wrapped in saran wrap like a mummy and glue women's boots to his feet.
4: And you know, not for nothing, Mr. Nolan.
2: Yes.
4: Chuckster.
2: Yes.
4: You're the one whose wife is away all the time doing work.
2: How dare you,
4: You're sir. Alone a lot with
2: I'm
4: a puppy.
2: I'm taking care of a puppy.
4: Yeah.
2: Okay?
4: What are you doing with that puppy? And what kind of websites are
2: you
4: going to?
2: You know what I do?
4: To? I want to see your search history.
2: Every Sunday morning, I crate the puppy very early so I can get to church early to sweep the steps for Father Martis.
3: Uh-huh.
4: Here we go.
3: I can tell you right now what Chuck's search history is. How much is my 401k taken?
4: Yeah, exactly. How long do I have to work for?
6: Convert American dollars to Scottish dollars.
3: How much is a PhD going to cost for my kid?
2: Wow.
3: Yeah.
4: How long do puppies live?
2: According to an affidavit for an arrest warrant prepared by police, she had arrived at the man's home where he had rented a room. He was intoxicated at the time. She decided to move forward with the encounter. Around 10 p.m. that night, police received a 911 call. Responding officers found her performing CPR on Dale. How do you do that when you're wrapped in saran wrap?
3: You got to cut it open, right?
2: You need the trauma shears,
3: go up underneath.
2: Just rip it right off.
4: So you guys make fun of me for having the survival knives on my wall. I just grab one of those, stick it in the mouth, open up the hole, and then there you go.
3: Okay. First of all, there's no way you're going to get a pair of scissors out of the kitchen drawer. There's no way you're going to break open the, case of emergency, survival knife and use one of those for something like
4: that. I don't know. I'm aching for a reason to use one.
2: At this point, if it was a situation like this, wouldn't you just use the life vac? Just suck the life right back into him?
3: Well, he could
7: have used it when you talk dirty.
3: He probably just could have used it in the first place and saved some money.
4: Yeah. I haven't tried that yet. That's probably
3: don't, please.
2: Oh,
3: no.
2: No.
3: That's,
4: you got me thinking.
2: People having breakfast.
4: You know, maybe after Stanza Friday night, I'll go home and get the life back out.
6: Who told you to think?
3: Chuck's busy.
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4: Did you catch the video yesterday of the people going to Logan that got out of the Ubers with their luggage to walk out of the Ted Williams Tunnel after that crash?
5: No way.
4: Yes.
5: I did not see this. Yes. Talk to me.
4: Did you see the crash video?
5: I saw the crash video.
4: Okay.
5: That person, allegedly, looks like they weren't paying attention at all. I'm thinking, like, looking at the phone.
4: Probably looking at the phone and then likely clipped the wall or something, overcompensated.
5: No, clipped the car.
4: Oh.
5: And then clipped the wall and flipped over.
4: Okay.
5: That right. Video was crazy. That was
4: nuts.
5: That would freak me out. It just looked like the way it was the right front of the car hitting the back left of the, I think it was an SUV.
4: Okay, see, I didn't see that part. I only saw the shortened version.
5: You saw the shortened one where the car just came.
4: I couldn't find a full one.
5: I saw it.
4: Okay.
5: Yeah.
4: Okay.
5: That looked to me, as soon as I saw it, I was like, looking at the phone.
4: Attention. Yeah.
5: Totally looking at the phone.
4: Which people are doing all the time. Listen, hey, you on 128.
5: Yep. Stop it. Put it
4: down.
5: Look
4: up. Put the phone. Honda in front of you is breaking hard.
5: Put it down.
4: Let's put it in the cup holder. All right, send the text when you get to work, buddy. Anyway, so that tied up traffic yesterday. Complete cluster F in the Ted Williams Tunnel. Absolute nightmare because, of course, the car was across both lanes in the tunnel, so you couldn't get any traffic through. And that huge Amazon tractor trailer that was in the left lane, that thing, those trucks can't stop on a dime.
5: No.
4: So that was like, that was a situation. Happened at 5:50 a.m., temporarily shut down both eastbound lanes of I-90. One person taken to the hospital as a precaution. And then finally later they reopened all lanes. But I think it was only in Boston that had sent out the video of the person walking with their bags out of the tunnel.
5: That's classic, man.
4: You don't want to miss your flight, man. You don't want to miss your flight.
5: I guess so.
4: Yeah.
5: You got a better shot of walking.
4: Yeah, absolutely. Understandably, they had a real tough time seating a panel of 18 jurors in the Lindsey Clancy case. The final panel now consists of 12 women and 6 men. Yesterday, we had told you that they had 17 jurors. They just needed one more for the 18th, but two individuals had asked the judge yesterday to be recused from the trial because they just simply couldn't handle the details of the case. So selection took 4 total days, included extensive questioning about mental illness, depression, postpartum psychiatric conditions. And then after the jury was seated, attorneys are kind of going back and forth on whether the media should be allowed to access graphic evidence involving the 3 children and Patrick Clancy's 911 call. He has asked for certain sensitive and emotional information and evidence to be held back from the public. And I think that's a good idea. Mm-hmm. I don't think, unless you're on that jury, you don't need to see it.
5: No.
4: And I've seen a lot of people arguing otherwise, which is surprising to me. And I get that people need to understand the full terms of people have an opinion about this case already.
5: Oh yeah.
4: Your opinion is probably not going to get swayed in either direction if you see more stuff. It's just more traumatic things. And then, of course, everyone's fighting in the comments section because evidently they're referring to Lindsey as his wife. Evidently, they're divorced and he's since gotten remarried.
5: Oh.
4: So everybody's bickering in the comments. Can we just, like, let's just focus on the case itself. Everybody chill out. It's going to be a tough one. It's going to be 2 months worth of this.
5: They take on a life of their own.
4: They do.
5: And there's all these side stories and circus shows.
4: So many things. So many things. So we will see what happens as that trial gets underway. Some good news for your weekend. I want to give you a heads up about 2 different things that are happening this month and next month. This weekend, from today through Sunday, MSPC Angel and their partners, including Berkshire Humane, Boston Animal Control and Care and Control, Dakin Humane, Lowell Humane, TJ O'Connor, and Worcester Animal Rescue League are going to be participating in the World Pup event. Summer, of course, is a very tough time because adoptions slow down. They have a lot more intakes.
5: Is that really what they're calling it?
4: Yes.
5: The World Pup.
4: Yeah, the World Pup. They'll be waiving adoption fees for dogs at least 1 year old. So if you're looking to add to your pack, now might be a good time. And then if you're looking for something different during the month of August, which is creeping up on us in just about a week or so, the Animal Rescue League of Boston is going to be waiving adoption fees for rabbits, guinea pigs, gerbils, and parakeets. And adoption fees for large adult dogs that are 1 year old or over 40 pounds will be reduced. So if you're looking to adopt an animal, that might be a good time heading into the end of the summer.
5: And I have more about that coming up in sports, too.
4: Very exciting. Yeah. I love that. Federal health officials are investigating a new outbreak of cyclosporiasis.
5: Oh, God.
4: It's a separate one from the lettuce one.
5: This is not the Taco Bell explosive diarrhea?
4: No, this is a separate one. So I think there are 72 cases so far in this particular investigation. They said it's not linked to the Taco Bell shredded lettuce Taylor Farms debacle. But they're like, hey, we don't quite know where this one's coming from yet. So this is, it's a bioweapon. They're trying to take us all out. A DNA expert testified that blood found inside singer David's garage matched that of 14-year-old Celeste Rivas Hernandez, that California teen. You remember her remains were discovered last year inside the trunk of a Tesla registered to him at an impound lot. That new testimony was presented during a court hearing as investigators continue to examine the circumstances surrounding her death. And the finding provides another forensic connection between Celeste and property that's associated with Burke, although that case does remain under investigation. Finally, three people now facing criminal charges after a Concord couple discovered their vacant land had allegedly been stolen and sold without their knowledge. This is so bizarre.
5: It's crazy.
4: Omar and Hala Jaraki learned what happened in 2024 when they found a house being built on property they believed they still owned. Investigators say that scammers used fraudulent ID and documents to impersonate the couple and then sold the land for substantially less than the estimated $1 million value.
5: That's a hell of a scam, man.
4: It is, and it gets even worse because the people who bought the property got a mortgage and started building this house. So now there's a civil lawsuit that's been filed. It's an absolute nightmare. It's a mess.
5: I can't wait to see how this plays out.
4: The whole thing is crazy.
5: Does the house come down? Like, what do we do?
4: I don't know what the ruling's going to be, and I don't know where the damages come from if those are found to be... I'm cracking up right now because Remy is snoring on the floor next to us.
5: She really is, actually. She's a loud buzzer.
4: She's a loud buzzer.
5: She buzzes pretty good.
4: But yeah, I don't know how they're going to fix this situation. Somebody's going to be out some money.
5: The original owners. I mean, what?
4: It's a fraudulent sale, technically.
5: Yeah, so that land has to get back to them.
4: Yeah, and I don't know how the new buyers recoup their money for what they put into the mortgage, closing costs, etc., and then now starting construction on this new home.
5: I would be so pissed.
4: I'd be BS.
5: What a weird. Oh, do you have any idea how unlucky you have to be to have that happen to you?
4: Yeah, it's not great.
5: That is terrible.
4: It's not great. I mean, because if you think about it, you know, a lot of times people will invest in a parcel of land, especially if they find one for a good price, and they're like, all right, we're going to park on this, and then maybe eventually we'll build on it or decide what to do. If it's not close to you, you're not going by it periodically to make sure there's no house going up. You own it.
5: Yeah. That's crazy.
4: Very bizarre. 62 degrees in Boston right now. Beautiful back-to-school weather. Low humidity. It's going to be a high of 80 today, 78 tomorrow, 75 Sunday, 79 on Monday. A gorgeous stretch. And then midweek next week, you've got a little bit of rain moving in, so get out there and enjoy it now. I'm Danielle. That's your down.
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5: All right, the Sox are going to try and start a new winning streak tonight with the last place Toronto Blue Jays in town for a 3-game set. Patrick Sandoval gets the start tonight at 7:15. Sonny Gray goes tomorrow afternoon at 4:10. And Peyton Tolley Sunday afternoon at 1:35. Let's talk about Chad Tracy for a second. Red Sox manager. He did get a lot of love when he first came here. Everybody was like, what is going on? No one wanted to see Alex Cora get fired.
4: Mm-hmm.
5: He's doing okay.
4: Yeah.
5: All right, he gets promoted to the show. He leads the team to a historic 15-game win streak. And yesterday, he got inducted into the Woo Sox Hall of Fame, which is pretty cool.
4: That's awesome.
5: I didn't even know they had one.
4: That's awesome.
5: They've only been around for like 10 seconds. They already have a Hall of Fame.
4: Yep.
5: He's in it.
4: Yep.
5: So, because he got such grief for the first couple of months here, I think Chad Tracy deserves the official Chuck Nolan Morning Show salute.
7: A blow to the back of the neck is the punch name.
4: Sorry. I was like, wait, did we change it?
5: Patriots training camp starts mañana. Doors open at 9:15 in the morning. The Pats will hold 13 days of public practices scheduled to begin at 10:15 in the morning. About 10 years ago, the Boston Globe put together a guide on how to watch training camp like a pro. You can go to bostonglobe.com for the whole thing, but here's some of the highlights. You ready, Danielle? Because I know this.
4: Yes, I'm ready.
5: You care about this stuff.
4: I do.
5: Pick a low vantage point for individual drills, a high one for team drills.
4: Okay.
5: Okay?
4: All right.
5: Memorize the roster and jersey numbers cold.
4: Okay.
5: Take note of the pairings and combinations. Grade the one-on-one battles and be descriptive. Take note of the game situations. And finally, listen to what the coaches are telling the players. If you do all that, you're a psycho and I love you.
4: That's why I left sports radio.
5: That's what I'm like. I would like. I've never been to training camp. Yeah. I like to go just once, just to check it out.
4: Just to check it out.
5: Yeah, it's kind of like going to spring training in baseball. But yeah. Are you paying attention that closely?
4: No.
5: If you are,
4: you're taking your kids for the day.
5: Yeah. If
4: or you're trying
5: are,
4: to get a
5: nuts.
4: Jersey signed.
5: You're nuts, and I love you
4: yeah,
5: for it.
4: That's pretty
5: tomorrow is extra special because the Kraft family and the Patriots will once again open training camp with another Patriots dog adoption event. In conjunction with a bunch of great shelters, way too many to mention. Fans are encouraged to complete adoption paperwork before arriving at training camp to help make the adoption process as smooth as possible. For more info, go to patriots.com/patriots. All right?
4: Love it.
5: Celtics secure their supporting cast with another contract extension, this time agreeing to a 3-year deal with Jordan Walsh for $15 million. And finally, this guy's such a tool, Jake Paul. Says joining the NFL would be easy.
4: I listened to this nonsense from him yesterday, and I can't. He's such a douche.
5: Said when he's done with boxing, joining the NFL would be easy. He called out the
4: scouting him.
5: Dig this. He calls out the super mediocrity in the NFL. He's a world-class athlete, by the way. Can we just say that right now? The number of not good athletes. Great grammar there, buddy. You're making me look like a genius, like I'm a Harvard grad.
4: Not hard.
5: He also said he's got better hands, he's faster, he's stronger, and he works harder than the, quote, lesser professionals.
4: Sounds like a Hinge profile.
5: In his eyes, all it will take is, and I'm quoting this, practicing some routes after his boxing career comes to a close.
4: Okay.
5: I would give anything to see him try and compete in an NFL training camp. He would get his ass handed to him.
4: Yeah, that's amazing.
5: All right, that's sports. I'm Tyler. This is the Chuck Nolan Morning Show. Classic Rock Challenge coming up next. Your ticket to Rock Summer, Motley Crue tickets. We're doing it all the way through next Friday for their August 1st show. And if you win, you will be qualified to meet the band backstage. Let's go. Get on the horn. We got a 5-5 to get things started from producer Jack, 877-617-100.7.
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5: All right, Motley Crue, August 1st, Xfinity Center with two tremendous opening acts, two of my favorites, Extreme and Tesla. We'll do it all day today,
4: yep.
5: And then every day again next week.
4: Wow.
5: The crew taking over your Ticket to Rock Summer, baby, and one grand prize winner gets to meet the band backstage. All right, Danielle.
4: All right.
5: Are you ready?
4: I'm ready, buddy.
5: We're going to go to Tim in Clinton. Timothy?
27: Yes.
5: How you doing, my man?
27: I'm doing great. Nice day out there.
5: You ready for the weekend? Dude, weather's going to be fantastic.
27: Yeah, I'm going to try to spend outdoors as much as I can.
5: Nice. See, that's the plan. All right, Tim, here's the deal. We got a 5-5. Producer Jack put together a really good one today. I'm not going to lie. It's not easy. Mm. This is a little difficult. I'm not going to tell you what the theme is. We may have to use that as a hint later on, Danielle.
4: Okay.
5: Okay? But it is a 5-5.
4: Love a theme.
5: Yeah. You got to get 3 out of 5, Tim. You ready?
27: I'm ready as I can be.
5: All right, buddy. Here we go. Ready? In 3, 2, 1. I hear three incredibly recognizable ones. Should be a layup for a classic rock connoisseur like yourself, Tim.
27: Yeah.
5: He's like, I don't think so. I'm going to give it to you one more time. Hang on. I'm going to give it to you one more time. Go by fast.
4: Yeah.
5: They go by fast. If you're not paying attention, life goes by fast.
27: Yeah, I honestly can't decipher any of those.
5: All right, Jack gave you the buzzer. All right, Tim, try again, 12, 10, and 4, 10 this afternoon. Carter and Kenny got your chance to win, okay? Actually, you can try again next hour, too, at 8, 10.
27: All right.
5: All right.
27: right. Take care, guys.
1: Thank you, my man. Let's go to Ken, Framingham. Ken, what's up, Kenneth?
2: Yes, how are you guys?
1: Good morning. How are you?
4: Morning.
2: I'm all right. It's tough.
1: It's tough. I'm going to give it to you again. All right, ready? Pay attention. Put your thinking hat on. That is not easy. Three out of five.
2: Two, I think.
1: You got two?
2: Two, I think. Yeah, My Michelle, Guns N' Roses, and My Generation by The Who. And I can't think of the third one.
4: Son of a.
2: And I really want to go. Please help. I've been trying all week. Please, please.
1: Ken.
2: Give me a hint.
1: It's too late. You got the buzzer. I'm puckering for you right now. I feel it. You were almost there. We're going to do it again at 8:10, so come back for that, okay?
2: Thanks, man.
1: My God, he was so close.
4: So close. A nice assist for
1: reminds me of
4: somebody else.
1: When my goddaughter was real little and we were at Build-A-Bear and she fell asleep before the bear was done. She couldn't complete it.
4: Oh, no. It's actually kind of sad.
1: Tyler in Westwood. Tyler, what's cracking?
3: Not much, guys. Good morning. How you doing?
1: Good morning. How you doing?
3: Doing all right.
1: All right. I'm going to give it to you one more time. 5 and 5. You got to get 3. Here we go. What do you got there, T? This is for Motley Crue tickets. August 1st. Oh. And a chance to meet the band backstage.
3: I know, man.
1: I know. You got nothing.
3: Well, I heard him say the first two, but could I hear it one more time, please?
1: You sure can, because you didn't guess yet. That's the rule now, apparently. If you guess, you can't hear it again. That's what Jack said. The Friday challenge is always the toughest one, I feel like.
4: Yeah.
3: There's a tough one.
1: I'm going to put you on a pitch clock. Let's go.
3: I know. I know. I remember the first two he said, but, I mean, I can't even think of what the third could be. So,
1: You got the buzzer.
3: Yeah, that's it.
1: Nice try, though, T. Try again at 8:10, okay?
3: Yeah. Thanks, guys.
1: You're welcome. Have a great day, man. Have a great weekend, too.
3: You as well. Thanks.
1: Nick in Hingham. What's cracking, Nick?
7: Not much. Hi, how are you today?
1: Good. How are you, my man?
7: Not bad. Just driving to Boston for work.
4: Fabulous.
7: I think I might have it.
1: Okay. I'll tell you what. Hold on to that thought for 2 seconds. Because in case you whiff, sure. I'm going to play it one more time for the next person. Here we go. All right, Hingham, Nick, what do you got?
7: All right, I got My Generation, The Who. I have My Sharona by The Knack. And then Guns N' Roses, My Michelle.
1: I got to tell you the truth. I like the fact that you picked up on the theme of this one. It's songs with the word my in it.
4: Oh.
1: You are incorrect, though. You got two of them right. You got one of them wrong.
7: All right. Thank you.
1: Nice try, brother. Nice try. Let's go to Phil in Cambridge. Philip.
21: Hey, I'm thinking the first song is Black Hole Sun by Soundgarden.
1: I'm going to stop you right
21: there. Yeah.
1: Nice
21: All
1: try,
21: right.
1: Though.
21: Thanks,
1: nice
21: anyway.
1: Try. Nice try. Kevin and Bill Rick, a Kev Dog.
22: All right, here we go.
1: Oh, you want to hear? Hold on. So let's everybody just take a breath. I'm going to play it one more time.
22: All right.
1: All right, here we go. That fourth one to me is so obvious.
4: Yeah, I know. I don't know why nobody's jumping on that.
1: Nobody's jumping on that one.
4: That's what she said.
1: Hey, now. All right, Kev, what do you got for me?
22: All right. My Michelle, Guns N' Roses. Lit, My Own Worst Enemy. And My Generation, The Who.

0: the Goats, The Who, ending it right there. Kevin, congratulations, my man.
1: Thank you. Appreciate you guys.
0: We appreciate you. You are going to see Motley Crue August 1st at the Xfinity Center with two tremendous opening acts. How do you feel about Extreme and Tesla?
1: I'm a big fan.
0: That's right. If you said you weren't, I was going to hang up on you and give it to somebody else. I'll tell you that right now. Now, by the way, dude, you're qualified to meet the crew backstage now.
1: Oh, that's even better.
0: Yeah, Kenny Young will announce the grand prize winner next Friday afternoon at 5 o'clock during Live at 5. So listen for that. I'm going to put you on hold. Jack's going to get your info. Thanks for being a part of our Ticket to Rock Summer, Kev.
1: All right, thanks, guys. Appreciate you guys.
0: Appreciate you. Everybody else, another chance to win. Coming up at 8:10, another classic rock challenge. And Jack, going overboard as always.
2: Yes. As he does.
0: It's going to be a drum challenge next hour. He actually has, he's a drummer.
2: Yes.
0: He's a musician in general, I think. He plays multiple instruments, doesn't
2: he? He does. He's quite talented.
0: Yeah. And he played the drum to a fantastic song, and you're going to have to guess.
2: You were just going to, but you almost ruined it.
0: I know. I almost did.
2: Dude.
0: But I didn't.
2: Chuck, come back, please.
0: He'll be back Monday.
2: Thank God.
0: You're stuck with me for another couple hours. All right, everybody else, classic AMI the A-hole next on ZLX.

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2: Am I the a-hole?
4: 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I'm surrounded by assholes.
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5: Danielle, let's go.
6: Hey, guys. This is Spider, and I'm emailing you this morning because I'm mad at my coworker who keeps calling me by my birth name rather than my nickname, and my coworkers think I have no right to be angry about it. Long story short, I work as a mechanic. We listen to your show all morning. Hello. Thank you very much. Good morning to everybody in the shop.
7: Yeah. What do you hear? What do you say?
6: I've been there for 3 years, and everybody in the shop calls me Spider.
5: Spider.
6: With
7: something,
6: a Y.
7: Something Spider, Spider.
6: Yeah. Even though my real name is Spencer. I've always hated the name Spencer, so I gave myself the nickname Spider when I was 16, and it stuck. Not like T-Bone, which didn't stick.
7: No. Gave himself the nickname?
6: Yeah.
7: Interesting.
6: At 16, you might not be aware of the rules of nickname.
5: I think it's a great plan, though.
6: Yeah.
5: You want to steer away from Spencer, you come up with it and say, oh, everybody calls me Spider.
6: Yes.
7: Spencer's a tough name.
5: Yeah.
7: When you're a kid.
5: That's rough.
7: A little nerdy.
6: There goes the Spencer audience.
7: Yeah, sorry. All the Spencers up there, we love you.
5: And everybody in Spencer, Massachusetts. All right.
6: Okay, thank you. I even have a spider tattoo on my arm to signify the nickname. So we have a new shop manager. He's a pretty fair guy. He's better than our old manager, but he never calls me Spider, even if I ask him to. He calls me Spencer all the time because that's the name on my time card. He told me he just doesn't like saying Spider, and the name Spencer is stuck in his head. The guys in the shop think I'm being

0: Okay.
1: Really?
0: Well, we prefer the radio name. Okay.
1: Is that because you work in the profession of radio, broadcast radio?
0: I mean.
1: So you can't separate the worlds.
0: I guess. Mm. I don't know.
1: That's weird.
0: It is weird.
2: Yeah, you're looking at a guy right here. Tyler's not my name. It's been a nickname forever, and that's just what people here call me.
1: Who was the guy in Rhode Island? Sandy Beach or something? What was it?
2: That, huh? Salty Brian.
1: Salty Brian.
2: Yeah.
1: Yeah.
2: Oh, God. I don't know if that was his real name.
1: I don't think it was.
2: I don't know. Well, no, Brian was his real name. Salty was not.
1: Mm. Wore a captain's hat, didn't he?
2: He did, yeah.
0: Well, as one does.
2: Yeah, as one does.
1: It's like you wear an Italian hat most every day.
2: Yeah, but at least I'm actually Italian.
0: Okay.
1: You're saying he wasn't salty?
0: He wasn't salty? How do you know? Did you
2: he
0: like
2: wasn't
0: him?
2: A sailor is what I'm saying.
1: All right, we have the work situation here. Spider. Working in the shop, everybody gets along well. Everybody calls him Spider. He prefers that to his real name of Spencer.
0: Yeah.
1: Except for the new shop manager who insists on calling him Spencer.
0: Even though he's Spence.
1: Said it many times. Don't call me that.
0: Next time you call me that, I'm not going to respond.
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1: Everybody has to get along in the workplace to make everything function properly.
2: Allegedly.
1: Allegedly.
2: There have been plenty of radio shows skating outside those boundaries for years.
1: Every now and then that slips in, doesn't it?
2: That's just how.
1: You just, you know, the flashback.
2: I'm not talking about me.
1: Oh, okay.
2: No.
1: We have this guy, Spider, got a hold of us here. He's got a dilemma at work. Everybody gets along there. Everybody calls him Spider. That's the name that he prefers. He doesn't go by his given name, Spencer.
2: Mm-hmm.
1: Spider.
2: Spencer for Spider.
1: Exactly. Spider, he's been called that since he was a kid. I don't know how old he is now, but it is going to reach a point, a certain age, it's going to be weird that he's still being called Spider, okay? I would say.
2: It's like when parents name their children names that only work until you're like 5 years old.
1: Yeah. Yep.
2: And then you're in adulthood and you're like, why am I calling you a child name? You're a 47-year-old man.
1: Exactly. Mm.
2: Yeah.
1: Mm. But your name is important. Your moniker. It's like when Lockwood Eric came here, he seriously cornered me one day and said, hey, could you change your name? Because he's Charles. I'm Chuck.
2: You can't have my number.
1: I looked at him like, it's a joke, right? No, I'll pay you for it. That's a joke too, right? No, I'm serious.
3: I'll pay you for it?
1: Yeah.
3: Just like when a player goes to a new team, you pay for the jersey number?
1: Yes.
2: Exactly.
1: And he was serious about it. He insists he was not serious, but I could tell he was.
2: Was he going to pay you because he had big mattress money?
1: Yes, he did.
3: He had.
1: Oh, my God.
3: Yeah, he was loaded.
1: Well, he had that place in Hawaii. Oh, I'm sorry. Two homes in Hawaii. Anyway.
2: Wow. That's more than kiss money.
1: I threatened to stuff him in the elevator on the 24th floor of the Pru, and that was the end of that.
2: Nice.
1: But I understand you want to be called what you want at work, but there's this shop manager who calls him Spencer, and he's already addressed it with the guy.
2: Yep.
1: Look, I prefer to be called Spider. So he says Spencer even louder.
2: You know, a 978 texter wrote in and said, the boss should call him Spencer and not Spider. Bosses shouldn't call employees nicknames. It's unprofessional. This is all in capital letters. So it's screaming with exclamation points. I agree with that only in certain situations. Like, we're not talking about C-suite employees here. It's a shop.
1: They're yelling across the shop.
2: There are those red rags to wipe the grease off your hands. They're wearing a jumpsuit. You know, it's like...
1: The red rag.
2: It seems like even though it's a professional atmosphere and it's a trade, it's a little casual maybe.
1: Very casual. Yeah.
2: And even finance bros call each other nicknames. Come on.
3: But it's also not like in our world, we live in a world where a lot of people have fake names. This is not like that.
2: I just learned what Pup Dog's real name was last week.
3: Yeah, it's true, yeah.
1: I don't know it.
3: I do.
1: Still was Pup.
3: He doesn't say it on the air, so I won't say it.
2: No, we'll keep it private.
3: Okay. It's a mouthful. It's the last name that's the mouthful.
2: It's really not.
3: Kind of.
2: Not really.
1: Anyway.
3: Sorry.
1: You should go by what you want to be called.
2: Right.
3: Yeah.
1: I don't know why that's a problem. This guy's obviously, he's pushing him. He's pushing his buttons.
2: Hey, douchebag.
1: Yeah.
3: Yeah, I think
1: it's like I'm the boss. I can do what I want. Yeah. I'll call you this.
3: I'll put myself in his position, being the guy that has the radio name. If our boss called me Chris all the time,
2: oh, it's so weird.
3: It would be weird.
2: I call you Chris occasionally, and it's like it feels weird.
3: Yeah, nobody here calls me that. Jesus Christ, my God, kids call me Uncle Tyler.
2: Yeah.
1: Our boss calls me Charles sometimes, but that's okay. Alex in Duxbury. Good morning.
4: Yeah, good morning. Hey, I'm terrible with names, and maybe the boss is also terrible with names, but it also sounds like a little comeuppance, like I'm the boss, and I'm going to call you by the name on your time card. And either way, Spencer should reply with, yes, Mr. Bossman, who refuses to call me Spider.
2: Yes.
4: Every time he calls him Spencer. And you do that, hey, Spencer, yes, Mr. Bossman, who won't call me Spider. He'll learn eventually. He'll flip.
1: There you go.
3: Little passive aggressive.
1: Well,
3: yeah, there you go.
1: Then it just accelerates from there.
2: Some people don't want to be forced to call you anything. 617 texter says, guy's being an a-hole. Don't force me to call you some random arachnid. He's your boss. He's being appropriate for the workplace. Stop being a child. Spider emoji.
1: Then why does he call him Mr. Spencer?
2: Why does he call him Mr. Spider?
1: Right.
2: Hello, Mr. Spider.
1: Luke, good morning.
5: Good morning, guys. Love your show. Listen all the time.
1: Thank you.
2: Thank you.
5: This is a simple one. I'm in construction. if you don't have a nickname in construction, the people don't know you. You know, you get you get the work of the day, you get a little heated, and hey, it's Spider, give me that torque wrench, you know?
2: Yeah.
5: And me to you, as someone who has to get things from, you know, teammates, other people, other contractors, if a guy's got a preference for a name, you go with the name. Like, it's the same in a business environment if you want to be contacted by email or text, you know, or yes. cell phone.
2: That's a good point.
5: Spider
2: is
5: Spider. Let Spider be. He's got a tattoo. When the guy gets a tattoo, he's Spider, for crying out loud.
1: Yeah.
2: Hey, Crispy, go pick up the skid steer.
5: You guys play some loud Van Halen. I'll turn it up.
1: You got it.
3: You got it.
1: Thank you.
2: Tyler's arm, man.
3: Yeah, all right. Jeez. Beg me, why don't you?
1: I don't think this boss likes Spider. So that's why he's doing this. He's trying to get him to quit. That's what he's doing.
2: Probably. 617 Texter says, Spider is the a-hole. Grow the F up. It's not like it's even a cool nickname like T-Bone. That's what I'm saying.
3: Yeah, there you go. There you go. A little Seinfeld reference.
1: Hey, like, T-Bone.
2: Hey, I'm T-Bone.
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13: Am I the a-hole today? We're dealing with the saga of Spider.
14: I thought you said it was. I was all right, Spider.
13: Yeah. That's what he wants to be called at work. Yeah. Not Spencer, Spider. Everybody calls him Spider except for one guy. One guy, the new shop manager, refuses to call him that. It's eating away at him a little bit.
18: He's trying to be too much of a corpo.
13: Yeah.
18: Too corporate.
2: He is
18: corpo!
2: Being a big corpo.
13: What are you being a corpo?
2: He's towing the company line as a corpo.
13: Yeah, so our question is, do you think Spider is being the a-hole or not? Mark from Malden, good morning. What do you think?
25: Actually, I grew up with a kid in school and we called him Spider, and now we're grown up and I don't call him Spider anymore. So I'm trying to figure out how old is this kid, because, I mean, it's time to grow up. Plus, you're at work and he's your boss, and you shouldn't screw with your boss and start saying stuff to him just so he'll call you Spider. It's time to grow up and just be who you are, you know? I hated my name Mark my whole life. I had 16 different nicknames my whole life, 16 of them. I was on construction, paving driveways, a roofer. I had everybody calling me all sorts of things. Now I'm growing up, and even the people I grew up with.
13: Then out of those 16 names, we could probably say about 8 of them on the radio, I'm sure.
2: That's correct. Yeah. Spider's 28.
18: Bubba.
13: Spider's 28.
2: Spider's 28. I emailed him back to ask because someone else had that same question.
13: Spider's on the cusp of letting go of Spider then.
2: Me? I don't
13: Can
2: know.
13: Can you still be Spider after 30?
2: Yeah, sure. Why not? If that's what people always have called you, I mean, he said he gave him the nickname. He gave himself the nickname at 16 because he didn't like his real name, Spencer. So he's had it for at least 12 years. So it's been almost, we're getting to the point, a couple more years.
13: Okay.
2: That it'll be half his life that he's called himself that.
13: But say he hangs on to that and someday there's grandchildren. They're going to call him Grandpa Spider?
2: Yeah,
13: Grandpa
2: that Spidey. Would be hysterical.
18: Grandpa Spidey.
13: Grandpa Spidey.
2: And then you know what it turns into? All the grandkids start getting him spider-themed merchandise because they think that's his thing. Now he's got a whole curio cabinet full of spider-related collectibles that he doesn't want.
13: Like the dunk stuff that you have?
2: I love... Don't have... Listen.
13: No, don't. Don't
18: take
2: it
18: out.
2: I got a donut bag.
13: She's got a donut bag today.
2: I got the Daily Driver.
14: God. Donut. I thought you said it was. I was all right, Spider. Uh-huh.
29: The guy is definitely not an a-hole for wanting to be called Spider. People have called me Jimbo since I was 3 years old.
13: Jimbo.
29: Name sticks. It's been with me forever. It's even on my time card at work. That's how it goes. Spider should be able to be called Spider. Why is the guy such an a-hole that's not calling him Spider?
13: Wow, I have a brother, Jim. We called him Jimbo when he was a kid.
2: I feel like
18: you don't call him that anymore?
13: No.
18: No?
2: I don't know that that's within the bell curve of this discussion, though. Because Jimbo was so close to Jim.
18: Yeah, it's a take on Jim.
2: It's a take on Jim. It's not a full-on functioning nickname.
18: However,
13: well,
18: what would you say, Chuck, if when you were a kid, everybody called you Chucky?
13: They did.
18: Yeah. All right.
13: I was.
18: How stupid would it be if people called you that now? You're a grown man. Chucky?
13: I know.
2: Sean
13: well, we had
2: Chucky
13: that discussion
2: baby when
13: about
2: he calls in.
18: Chucky baby. Yeah.
13: Which is fine.
2: Yes.
13: But we had that discussion. At what point, if you had a Y slapped on the end of your name, at what age do you drop the Y? And right. Some guys don't.
2: Yeah, like I have cousins Billy and Billy, Danny.
13: Billy, Jimmy!
2: Like, do we go by Bill and Dan? Do we switch? I don't know.
13: Yeah. I guess it's your preference. Kind of like Spider.
0: Hey, Chuck. So it sounds like there's a power dynamic going on here with the boss and Peter Parker. So I would say the boss can call him whatever he wants as long as it's not inappropriate or breaks any kind of HR rules. So I think Spidey has to get over it.
18: Peter Parker. I was waiting for that one. Somebody had to say it.
2: Yep.
6: Spencer's definitely got to be the a-hole on this one. Giving yourself a nickname? Come on. I grew up. But everybody had nicknames. Quick shout out to Fat Matt, Freak Show, Pothead Pete, and Gason. Nobody ever gave themselves a nickname. What the hell's that?
2: Oh, I need the story on the third one.
13: Oh my God, that's great.
18: Pothead Pete, is that what he said?
14: I thought you said it was. I was all right, Spider.
18: Oh, that's great.
13: I think the verdict is in, though.
2: Yeah.
13: Spider Spencer is not the a-hole.
18: No, it's the boss man.
13: Yeah.
18: Joe
13: Sounds
18: Corpo.
13: That way.
2: Joe Corpo.
18: Actually, there's his payback. Call the guy. Call the boss Corpo.
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4: I hate to break it to you, but federal health officials are investigating a new outbreak of cyclosporiasis.
5: Explosive diarrhea?
4: Yes. Or diarrhoea, as they write in the UK.
5: What is this one now?
4: It's still cyclospora, the parasite, but it's not the lettuce one.
5: What is this one now? Carrots?
4: Well, they don't know. They're saying it's separate from that one. 72 confirmed cases so far. They're trying to figure out what the source is. The Taco Bell lettuce was identified by Taylor Farms. Then they said it was a false positive, but pretty much, I don't think anybody's buying lettuce these days.
5: You know, I actually had a Caesar salad yesterday.
4: Were you terrified the entire time?
5: I didn't even think of it until after I ate it.
4: Were your cheeks clenched?
5: No, I felt great. I still feel great.
4: All right.
5: Yeah.
4: Well, that's good.
5: I pooped this morning, so I'm fine.
4: Oh, how about Remy? Did she go?
5: She always poops in the morning.
4: All right. Where was it on the Bristol stool scale? Anyway, officials are working to determine the source and full reach of that latest outbreak. A DNA expert testified that blood found inside singer David's garage matched that of 14-year-old Celeste Rivas Hernandez. The California teenager's remains were found during last year in the trunk of a Tesla registered to the musician. You remember it was at a boot yard. The new testimony was presented during a court hearing as investigators continue examining the circumstances surrounding her death. But that finding provides another forensic connection between Celeste and property associated with Burke, although that case does remain under investigation. A panel of 18 jurors now set for the murder trial of Lindsay Clancy in Plymouth Superior Court. Yesterday, I reported that they had settled on 17. They just needed one more. Well, as it happens, two people went to the judge yesterday and said, you know what?
5: I'm out.
4: I can't do this. I can't do this. And it's
5: But the judge can say, no, suck it. You have to do it anyway. Right?
4: I don't know what the exact rules are with that. I don't know if they treat it any differently where this is such, you know, this isn't like a B&E and Grand Theft Auto. This is a really severe case. You're going to see some really disturbing photos. You're going to hear the husband's 911 call. It's going to be really heavy.
5: I would just go, Your Honor, I'm a complete wimp. I couldn't handle it. No way. Thank you.
4: Well, they, you know, a lot of the questioning for the jurors centered around mental illness, depression, postpartum, things like that. So I'm sure they're taking that into account. But it was really tough to find people, especially that said that they felt they could be impartial in this case because, you know, so many people know about it, even though, the incident happened 3 years ago. So after the jury was seated, attorneys debated whether the media and the public should be allowed to access graphic evidence involving the three children. Her now ex-husband, Patrick Clancy, who has remarried, has requested that that information be kept from the public. And I don't really know that there's a need for us to have access to that.
5: Nah.
4: It's important for the jurors and the people making the decisions in the courtroom. I don't know that it needs to go beyond that.
5: I wish none of this was public.
4: I know. It just
5: causes more problems.
4: It does. And everybody's an expert. Everybody's got an opinion. And at this point, I think most people have their minds made up about whether or not, postpartum psychosis played a role in this or whether she did it intentionally. It's, you know, I quite literally had to mute her name on my social feeds because there were so many things coming up about it.
5: Yeah.
4: And it's just so much you can see it.
5: All this stuff gets public and everybody thinks they're a legal analyst.
4: Everybody's a legal analyst. They're a stock market expert. They're a doctor. So it's just, let's let the
5: professionals figure it out.
4: Yeah, let's take a collective breath. Three people now facing criminal charges after a couple in Concord discovered that the vacant land that they purchased had allegedly been stolen and sold without their knowledge. I would be so pissed if this happened to me.
5: This story is fascinating.
4: It's not.
5: This is like a Netflix documentary waiting to happen.
4: It is. Omar and Hala Jaraki learned what happened back in 2024 when they had this parcel of land that they bought. It was worth like $1 million. Okay. I don't know if they were planning on building a house eventually or just, you know, sitting on it or investment, whatever.
5: They had it in their back pocket.
4: Correct. So they go there and lo and behold, there's a house being constructed.
5: I'm sorry? Why is there a house on our land?
4: And they're like, that's...
5: Building a house without telling me?
4: Somebody call Joel White? Who's building this house? I don't know. So the unsuspecting buyers got the land from scammers who sold it for far less than the $1 million value. They got a mortgage. They started construction. And then this whole thing comes to light. So I don't know where it was a fraudulent sale. I don't know if it automatically is. It's in litigation. It's going to be held up for a long time. But I don't know if this winds up reverting back to the original owners, and how do the new people recoup their investment? You know, because they got a mortgage. So on top of that, you got closing costs. You got all the fees that come along with that, plus the money you're on the hook for. Now you're also paying a contractor for this house that you started. It's nuts.
5: I don't know who's worse off. The people who originally owned it?
4: Yeah.
5: Or the
4: new buyers.
5: Who actually bought fraudulent land and started building on it. Who would you rather be in that situation?
4: I'd probably rather be the original
5: owner. Me too, yeah.
4: Because I feel like, and I'm no legal expert here, but I
5: feel like they got a better shot.
4: Maybe they have a better shot of getting that back. Whereas if you're the new people, especially with their scammers, that money's gone. So you're not getting that back, right?
5: Forget it.
4: It's not like you're getting restitution.
5: We got no shot at that.
4: Yeah. Finally, yesterday during the show, we talked about the early morning rollover inside the Ted Williams Tunnel that snarled traffic for hours. MassDOT has released dramatic surveillance video of that vehicle. So I didn't see the full video yesterday. You got to go find it, man.
5: You said
4: they clipped a car, then they clipped a wall,
5: The car that flipped was on the left.
4: Yep.
5: The front right of that car clipped the back left of the car in the right lane, and hence, boom, flipped over.
4: So you're texting.
5: You hate to accuse them, but I can't.
4: Allegedly.
5: They were either texting or looking at the screen and,
4: you
5: know, the car screen in front, changing the radio station, hopefully going to ZLX. Who knows what they were doing?
4: We don't know. But
5: looking in the mirror.
4: Maybe they were getting ready for the Classic Rock Challenge. They were prepping themselves.
5: Could have been a myriad of things.
4: Tons of different things. Maybe they were eating soup. But thankfully, no one was seriously injured. One person was taken to the hospital as a precaution, but only in Boston posted video yesterday of somebody that they had taken out of their rear window. It looked like a guy with a duffel bag and a suitcase who was clearly going to Logan.
5: Mm-hmm.
4: Traffic wasn't going anywhere. Everybody was missing their flights.
5: And they're
4: walking out of the tunnel.
5: I can't say I wouldn't do that. At least I would think of it.
4: Oh, I'm not sitting there. If I'm sitting there for more than like...
5: If
4: you know what's happening and it's like going on an hour,
5: you
4: I'd probably
5: move.
4: Give it an hour.
5: Yeah, I don't even know if I would give it that
4: Depending long. On how far into the tunnel I was. Like if I wasn't that far, or if I was pretty... If it was far into it that it happened and I could get on the other side, I'm like, you know what? I'm just going to walk.
5: From the pictures that I saw, the way the car was flipped over and it was kind of on an angle, I don't think anybody could get by.
4: They couldn't. It was across both lanes.
5: Yeah, so there's nothing you can do.
4: And like me, I'm the person that I'd be this third person back and be like, come on, you got room. You got a mile and a half. Just go around them.
5: I would just get out of the car and go, hey, can we grab like three guys and just move it a tad?
4: Well, it's funny. If you look at one of the pictures that surfaced online of the car on its roof, you can see a handprint on the back. So I don't know if somebody was trying to push the car or what.
5: I would.
4: But...
5: I'm with this guy. Get your bag, bail.
4: Yeah, you gotta go. I'm not missing this flight.
5: I'm gonna get out here.
4: Yeah.
5: Imagine being that Uber driver.
4: I'm gonna cancel the ride.
5: Yeah.
4: And then you're stuck there in the tunnel all day.
5: That poor Uber driver sitting there all day.
4: Seriously. 67 degrees in Boston right now. Gonna be a very pleasant stretch of weather over the next few days. Low humidity,
5: Let's go. Nice temperatures.
4: High of 81 today, 78 tomorrow, 75 Sunday, 79 on Monday. A little rain moving in midweek next week, but shouldn't be too, too bad. I'm Danielle. That's your download.
5: But wait, Chuck says summer ends after July 4th.
2: What's that? Now. What the wide, wide world of sports is going on here?
6: 100.7 seconds of sports with Tyler.
5: He's wrong.
4: Oh, well,
5: still summer.
4: When does training camp start again?
5: Tomorrow.
4: Yeah, so.
5: Yeah, we're actually like 3 weeks away from the first game against the Colts.
4: There's that. There's that.
5: I'll talk about that right now. By the way, Classic Rock Challenge for Motley Crue tickets coming up right after I finish this sports report. All right, Sox, what do you think? They're on a one-game losing streak. Let's see if we can start another big winning streak. Maybe we'll tie 15 again. It starts tonight. Patrick Sandoval gets the start at 7:15. Sonny Gray tomorrow afternoon at 4:10. Peyton Tolley Sunday afternoon at 1:35 against the last place Toronto Blue Jays. Let's talk about Chad Tracy for a second.
4: All right.
5: This guy's had one hell of a week. I mean, let's think about it. He's in Worcester. He's the manager there. They fire Alex Cora, one of the greatest managers the Red Sox have ever had. So Chad Tracy gets promoted to the big show, leads him on a 15-game winning streak, historic, ties the franchise record, and then gets inducted into a Hall of Fame that I didn't know existed, the Woo Sox Hall of Fame. Apparently, he's a member of the third class.
4: All right.
5: Let's give him the official Chuck Nolan Morning Show salute.
7: What do you hear? What do you say?
5: I think we're all a little too hard on Chad.
4: By the way, today is the 22nd anniversary of the legendary Veritek A-Rod brawl. Yeah, 22 years ago that happened. Wild stuff.
5: I gotta do it again.
7: What do you hear? What do you say?
5: I love that picture.
4: Oh, it's so good.
5: Veritex
4: I'm
5: hand.
4: I'm surprised you don't have that up in your place.
5: You know, I don't have
4: Since you have
5: that
4: the
5: picture.
4: Bjor flying goal
5: well,
4: over
5: now
4: the
5: you know
4: toilet.
5: What, now you know what... To, yeah, I have the Bobby Orr flying goal, but right, you need to get me the get me that for Christmas.
4: All right, sounds good.
5: My birthday already passed. Yeah, you mentioned Patriots training camp. It starts tomorrow. Doors open at 9:15 in the morning. Perfect day to go to training camp. Pats will hold 13 days of public practices, scheduled to begin at 10:15 in the morning. About 10 years ago, the Globe put together a guide on how to watch training camp like a pro. You can go to bostonglobe.com for the whole thing, but I wanted to give you a couple of the highlights that they put there. You got to pick a low vantage point for individual drills, so stay down close to the field.
4: Okay.
5: For the team drills, you want to go up high. Get high up in the bleachers, okay? Right. You want to memorize the roster and the jersey numbers. All of them. I don't know who's doing that, but you got to do it according to the Globe.
4: I feel like I'm in a prep session for going to work at EEI.
5: You take note of the pairings and combinations. You grade. You actually sit there and grade the one-on-one battles, and they want you to be very descriptive.
4: All right.
5: You take note of all the game situations, and you have to listen to what the coaches are telling the players. Who's doing this? Who's going to camp and doing this? I'm just going to hang out.
4: Yeah.
5: There's some psychos out there. I kind of like it, though. But the reason to go tomorrow, you got even a bigger reason. The Kraft family and the Patriots, once again, opening training camp with another, wait for it, Patriots dog adoption event. Fans are encouraged to complete the adoption paperwork before arriving at training camp to help make the adoption process as smooth as possible. For more info, go to patriots.com/patriots. Finally, the Celtics securing their supporting cast with another contract extension. And this time, they got a 3-year deal with Jordan Walsh for $15 million. Congratulations to you. That's a lot of dough. All right, that's sports. I'm Tyler. This is the Chuck Nolan Morning Show. Your Classic Rock Challenge is coming up next. Let's go. It is producer Jack's Drum Challenge. Tickets to see the crew. Maybe meet them backstage. 877-617-100 points.

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4: Okay.
9: All right, here we go. Your Ticket to Rock Summer being taken over by Motley Crue once again today and again all next week. All four contests every day to see the crew August 1st at the Xfinity Center. You're qualified to see the band backstage. How cool would that be?
10: Mm-hmm.
9: All right, producer Jack put together Jack's Drum Challenge. Kid's a drummer. He's a pretty good drummer.
10: Yeah.
9: And I'm not going to lie, this one's a little tough. But it's a great song. It's such a great song.
10: Yeah, it is.
9: You're going to hear Jack just bare drums naked, and you're going to give us the artist and the title. We're going to kick things off. It's a hard knock life, Annie. What's going on in Burlington?
11: Not too much. Just waiting to go to work.
9: What do you do?
11: Take care of some elderly folks.
9: Okay. Mm-hmm. Somebody's got it, right?
10: Yeah.
11: Well, yeah, home care, yep.
9: Maybe someday when I'm an old geezer, you'll take care of me.
10: So, when?
11: There you go.
10: Someday?
11: Never know, but I think you're probably younger than me.
9: You never know. All right, Annie, it's Jack's Drum Challenge. Here we go. I'm going to have to play this quite a few times, but let's start now.

0: Huh. All right. Okay.
1: Let me just say this for starters. I'm not really going to call this a hint, but everybody knows who this drummer is. Everybody knows who this band is. The drummer, I think, is one of the all-time great rock drummers who doesn't get the credit he deserves.
0: Interesting.
1: All right? All right. That's all I'm going to say for now, but I'm going to play it one more time. Here we go.

0: Eddie, what do you got for us?
1: I was thinking an Aerosmith song, but that's all I got.
0: Is that your final answer?
2: Well, apparently it is, according to John. Annie, thank you so much.
0: Let's go to Joe in the car. Joe, where are you going, buddy?
3: Hey, man, I'm headed to work, unfortunately.
0: What do you do?
3: What do I do? I ship medical equipment.
4: Okay.
3: Fun stuff.
0: Another job. Somebody's got to do it.
4: Absolutely. Very poor.
0: All right, Joe, I'm going to give you the...
3: Hey.
0: What? Huh? I thought you said, did he say something?
4: It was about you, but let's go. Move it along.
0: All right, Joe. He's like, I didn't say anything. All right, Joe, here's the drum track. Get ready. Jack's Drum Challenge. Oh, I hear it clear.
4: Yes.
3: I'm gonna say Taken Sodomy, Marilyn Manson.
0: No. But you know what though? We got a guess.
4: Yes.
0: We got a guess. Thanks for checking in, Joe. Good luck at work today. All right.
3: Yeah, you too.
0: Did you just wish me luck at work?
4: He did.
0: All right, Kelly and Quincy, what's going on?
5: Hey, how are you?
0: Good. How are you?
5: Good.
0: All right, Jack's Drum Challenge. Very popular band, very popular drummer. Again, I don't think he gets the credit he deserves. This is for Motley Crue tickets, August 1st, and a chance to meet the band backstage. Here we go again. It is the Classic Rock Challenge. As Pelosi likes to say, this is why we don't call it the Classic Rock Easy.
5: All right, I'm going to say Lars from Metallica.
0: That is incorrect. Let's try that. Justin, in Boston. What's up? He split. Okay, he took off. Chris in Marlboro.
6: Hey,
0: why am I screaming at him like I'm Larry King?
4: I know.
0: Chris in Marlboro, you're on the air.
6: Oh, sweet. Is it Alex Van Halen?
0: You got to give us the artist and the title of the song.
6: Oh, Alex Van Halen and Pound Cake.
0: You got to give us the band and the title of the song.
6: Oh, Van Halen and Pound Cake.

0: The reason I'm being lenient is because I feel like I maybe threw some people off by talking about the drummer so much.
1: Yeah.
0: All right.
1: You
0: can
1: nerd.
0: Can we acknowledge that? Is it cool? Jack's probably freaking out back then.
1: I know.
0: Chris, congratulations. Oh, you're going to go see Motley Crue, buddy.
2: Oh, my God. This is freaking awesome.
0: Yeah. August 1st. He said friggin', right? I don't have to dump
1: yes,
0: that?
1: Yes, I did not catch anything that usually my ears prick up pretty quickly if there's an FCC violation.
0: Yeah, hold on to the F-bombs until you get off the air. August 1st, Xfinity okay. Center, Motley Crue along with Tesla and Extreme. And, of course, you're now qualified to meet Motley Crue backstage. We'll announce that grand prize winner next Friday with Kenny Young during Live at 5. Congratulations, Chris, and thanks
1: work,
0: for being
1: Chris.
0: A part of our
1: wow.
0: Ticket to Rock Summer, my man.
2: Wow, thank you, guys.
0: All right, hang on the line. Jack's going to get your info. That is one satisfied customer right
1: now
0: there.
1: Now I want a Sara Lee pound cake. There's the frozen ones.
0: The only pound cake I can give you is this one. There you go.
1: I'm going to temper my comments.
0: Yes,
1: Friday.
0: Go easy. This mm-hmm. is a family show.
1: No, it's not.
0: All right,
1: I'm
0: Chuck,
1: here.
0: Chuck's on vacation until Monday. You got her, Danielle Murray. You got me, Tyler. And guess what we're going to do next?
1: What?
0: A classic check-in with Chuck. And, of course, since it's Friday, it's got to be the music check-in.

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3: It's Friday. It's our musical check-in day. So we want you to go back in your memory banks to some of those great concerts that you've been to, but there has to be one that's at the top of the pile that was the most expensive.
4: Yes.
3: So tell us, what's the most you've spent on concert tickets? What was the show? How much was it? Was it worth it? Because, you know, it's memories, it's experiences that you carry with you.
4: Yes.
3: Maybe you got a laminate on it. I don't know.
5: Get away.
3: Yeah. Money.
2: What's this?
3: Money. Roger Waters' new version of money.
4: Wow.
5: Job with more pay and you okay.
3: Surprisingly, it wasn't a hit.
5: Money.
2: Jesus.
5: It's a guess.
3: Yes.
4: It's a guess.
5: Grab that.
3: You know, I was thinking for myself, I haven't spent a ton of money on concert tickets because I take advantage of the whole radio angle of getting tickets, which is not what it used to be.
4: Yeah.
3: But I was talking about it with Kelly last night. Like, what have you spent for tickets? She went to the infamous Coldplay show at Gillette last summer.
4: Yeah, that's right. I forgot she was there.
3: With the couple that was on screen.
4: Yes.
3: She spent $800 for those tickets.
4: I believe
3: for
4: that Where
3: ticket.
4: Were they?
3: They weren't that great. They
4: not
3: weren't
4: surprising.
3: Great. Just off on the side, but not great. But it was $800.
2: That's pretty good, man.
3: Pretty good in what way?
2: That's a lot of money.
3: Yes.
2: Yeah.
3: Yes.
2: Yeah.
3: She loved the show, but $800.
2: You're right, though. Like, in the radio world, we're just not used to paying that.
3: No. No. Like, we went to see the Lumineers at Fenway, which I didn't want to go to, but it was a great show. I really liked it, but it was $300, and that was down on the
2: per
3: field.
2: Ticket?
3: Yeah.
2: That's standard. That's,
4: yeah.
3: It is standard, isn't it?
2: It is.
3: Because we were down on the field.
2: Yeah.
3: We weren't that far from the stage.
2: Yeah.
3: It's probably cheap by those standards.
2: Yeah. Yeah, so mine was the same thing. Springsteen at the Garden a few years back. I can't remember the year. It was probably like 5 years ago, maybe, when he was on that tour where he was playing The River in its entirety.
3: Yes.
2: And my buddy Dennis has the hookup. So I got to buy tickets in the pit up front.
4: Nice.
2: And I spent,
3: here we go.
2: I bought tickets for me and my other friend, and I spent almost $1,500.
3: Oh!
2: I gotta tell you, though, it was worth it. Standing in front of us in the pit was Butch Stearns from Boston 25.
4: Butchie!
2: He
4: I
2: love was having
4: Butchie.
2: A great time. He was enjoying the show.
4: Always is.
2: And Mad Dog.
3: The sports guy?
2: From ESPN.
3: Yeah.
2: And he seemed like a really nice guy. He never stopped dancing the whole time, but he was kind of like the Elaine Bennett Seinfeld dancing.
4: Oh, yes.
2: It was really, really awkward.
4: Kicks.
2: That alone was worth the $1,500, just to watch him do that for 2.5, well, actually, also 4 hours.
3: That's distracting, though. You spend a lot of kind of money, you're distracted by this guy doing weird dances.
2: It was
4: one thing in life I don't understand is people who don't have any rhythm.
3: Hmm. Like that badly.
4: Just pop your hip on the note. I don't understand that.
3: Or they're on the offbeat.
4: Yeah.
3: Don't do that.
2: He was doing the guns in the air thing.
4: Oh, wow.
2: And his hands were going really high. So it was just this, like, it was the male version of the Elaine Bennis dance. It was so hilarious.
4: I am absolutely turning what you just did on video into a GIF.
2: Yeah.
4: that's going to be
2: get it the first time.
4: Very frequent in the group chat.
3: Kevin in Weymouth, tell us about that expensive show that you went to.
6: It's been a while, guys. How you doing?
4: Hi, Kev.
3: Good. How you doing?
2: He's alive.
6: So last December, I bought tickets for

0: I don't think you're going to get one.
1: I know.
0: Would you go if, like, it was Korn or something?
1: Not. I wouldn't go. I wouldn't even go to.
0: Well, what band?
1: TD Garden if it was Korn.
0: What if they were playing in Swampscott at the guy next door's house for a birthday party?
1: Korn?
0: Yeah.
1: No.
0: Still wouldn't go.
1: No.
2: Have you come up with your most expensive show?
1: Yeah. So it's not outrageous by any means. And I am someone who, for the right experience, is open to paying through the nose for tickets because I am an admitted seat snob. I won't tell you what Kelly and I paid for our elevators tickets back in January.
2: It was that bad?
1: No. It's a couple hundo.
2: Oh.
1: In 2022, I went up to Bangor, Maine.
2: Banga.
0: Banger.
1: Luke Combs, who's a country act. He won't.
0: I can't know.
1: I had a buddy at the time who we both wanted to go see the show, and I'm like, you know what? Let's spring and get really good tickets. And they were just over $300 a piece. And they were like the front center section, right in the middle, maybe like 10, 12 rows back. It was close enough to see everything, but just far enough back that you get a full view of the stage. It was really nice. And then Luke Combs came out on stage and said, y'all, I'm not feeling my best. I can't give you the show that you were supposed to have. Y'all got babysitters and you paid for hotel rooms and you traveled and you got dinner. I'm refunding everybody's tickets in this venue.
2: Full price.
1: Full price. Even fees. Everything got refunded.
0: Oh my God. The people at the... They must have gone nuts when they heard that.
1: It took a couple of seconds because everybody just started looking at each other and then everybody went bananas.
0: Are we getting our money back?
1: And it was still an amazing show.
2: Wow, he ate a lot of money that night.
1: That's not a small venue.
2: You know, I've never heard of anybody doing that. I remember that made the news. It was such a big story.
1: Yeah, it was huge. It was huge.
0: When country artists tend to be very nice people.
2: Yeah.
1: Well, they love their audiences. They love they try to do a lot for their fans.
0: You know who else they love? Radio.
1: Yes.
0: They do tons for radio.
2: Yeah. And why wouldn't you? Really?
0: Exactly.
2: You know what I'm saying?
0: Come on. I put a Luke Combs song in there in case you want to hear it.
1: Yay, which one?
2: Which one is it?
0: When It Rains,
2: I don't even know that song.
0: I've heard enough.
2: Oh, yeah.
1: We need Beer Never Broke My Heart. That's the good one.
2: God bless you.
3: Morning, man, she woke up fighting mad.
0: She was
3: sleeping single in a double bed, and her truck wouldn't start that morning.
1: Hey.
0: That's weird you said that, because they don't usually talk about trucks in country songs, do they?
2: No, I don't think so.
0: Or beer, or women, or shorts, or boots.
3: And when Thursday came around, Tyler was all alone.
0: All right.
3: I was drinking whiskey out of a mason jar, saying good things about the Lord.
1: That's more Morgan Wallen, actually, that lyrical styling.
0: The Lord gets mentioned.
2: All right, again, the check-in is, what is the most you have spent on concert tickets? Tell us, how much was it? What was the show?
1: Lord Almighty.
2: Was it worth it?
1: Bless his heart.
2: Was there a refund if it really sucked?
1: Can I get a refund? No.
2: What happened? Let me grab a talk back here.
4: This is more like an indirect how much did I spend for concert tickets. But it was an Eric Clapton concert at Great Woods. I met my first wife at the concert. It was a great time. It was a great show. We were great for about 10 years. And then we got divorced. And that's where all the money went. Can't tell you how much I spent, but that's where it all went. Love you guys.
2: Does that count?
0: I don't know.
2: It cost him his life savings.
0: Not quite sure he understood the concept of today's musical check-in.
1: Interesting.
2: That is very funny.
0: It's about how much you paid for a concert ticket and was it worth it?
2: Yes.
0: Not how much did it ruin your life.
2: Exactly.
0: But I like where he went anyway.
2: All right. It was interesting. It was interesting.
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9: What do you hear? What do you say?
10: You guys are killing us today. Musical Check-In?
4: Yeah.
10: What's the most you've spent on concert tickets? I want to change that to what's the most you've spent on concert tickets for a rock show?
4: Yeah.
10: Yeah. I mean, it was cool, the Backstreet Boys story at the Sphere.
4: It was funny. Yeah.
10: We've gotten a lot of country calls. Yeah. Apparently, country's really expensive. It is, and you know, you have a lot of the festival shows, too, that like the big ones like that happen at Gillette over the summer. Yeah, they have a lot at Gillette, don't they? Yeah. And that is a standard rule I have, that if we're going to a show at Gillette, I don't care who the act is, I don't care how much you love them, 3 songs before the encore, we're out of there. Isn't there some kind of a law, a Foxborough bylaw, that Kenny Chesney has to play there every year? Correct. Every he single loves summer? It. Kenny loves playing Gillette. He's friends with Bob, too. He's always hanging out. There's that. In the suite. Yeah. Yeah, Country Fest is always packed. Right. So what is the most that you've spent to see somebody at a rock show? Let's talk some big cash here. Let's talk to Bob from Newton. Bob, what did you drop for a show?
16: I saw Clapton Crossroad Guitar Festival in New York, Madison Square Garden, both nights. First night was $1,800 a ticket. The second night was $3,600 a ticket. It spent $10,000 both nights.
10: $10,000 for the whole thing.
16: Was well worth it.
10: I remember that, the Crossroads Guitar Festival. That was all to raise money for his rehab clinic that he has.
4: Yep. Yeah, I do remember that. $10,000. Jesus.
10: Says it was worth it.
4: Wow, makes my $1,400 look like nothing.
10: Let's go to some of the talkbacks here.
23: Morning, the best morning show. In the morning. Thank you. Yeah, as far as expensive concert tickets, When Hell Freezes Over, the Eagles at the Xfinity Center. Well, back then, I think it might have been Great Woods. But, it was like $480 a ticket. And I was on the edge of the lawn and the seats. I had a seat. $480.
10: Be a lot more than that today. Yeah.
4: That's like a deal now.
10: That's what do they get? They get thousands at the Sphere. Mm-hmm. And they've played there for months.
4: Mm-hmm.
10: My God.
4: Yeah.
24: Well, first, guys, love your show. It's awesome.
10: Thank you.
24: I haven't even gone yet. I'm going to see Rush at Madison Square Garden. And the ticket alone was $300. But then you got the hotel room for the night, you know, gas, tolls. Going to be a $1,500 weekend.
10: Oh, easily.
4: You got to sell a kidney on the black market to go to some of these shows.
10: Yeah. It's a shame, too, because so many people get shut out because it's just too much.
4: It's, yeah. You got to have some dough.
10: You go back to when you were a kid and you thought it was expensive then, but it was so doable to see 3 bands.
4: I still have some of those ticket stubs from the Providence Civic Center.
10: Yes.
4: When I was a kid. $12.50 to go see Rat.
10: Never happened again.
4: No, not in our lifetime.
10: Especially now, bands make their money from touring, not from record sales anymore.
4: Correct.
10: They get like pennies for that.
4: Yep.
25: What's up, guys? Chan from NYC. Yeah. My most expensive was heading off to Boston to see Metallica.
10: Yeah.
25: Stayed the weekend. I think it cost me like, you know, $5,000, but it was definitely worth it. Road trip and all. You guys are great. Have a good one.
10: Thank you. Appreciate it. Thanks, Chan. Put some money in the local economy. Took it out of the New York economy. I like that. Let's go to Bill in Hull. How you doing, Bill?
26: Doing good, Chuck.
10: Good. How much?
26: It's embarrassing now because this was 21 years ago, but I spent $165 at the Garden to see U2, Loge 1, Row 1, Seats 1 and 2. And the only reason I got the tickets, I'm legally blind. So I went with my college roommate who saw them at the Orpheum back in 83. And he turned to me, he's like, Bill, this is why God made you legally blind, so we'd get these tickets.
4: Bill.
10: Thank you, Bill.
4: Bill.
10: And you know what? That's a true friend right there.
4: I like
10: that's that. A true friend right
4: there.
10: You
4: say you have to see the show?
10: Okay. All right. We have a bunch of texts coming in as well. Help me out with that.
4: Okay.
10: Can you read some of the texts?
4: Are we going to 781 text? Hang on. All right. I'll get through it.
0: Most expensive and least expensive. 781 texter bought tickets for Foo Fighters at Fenway. This guy got hosed. Are you ready for this? At the time, didn't realize they were resale and no transfers allowed. Oh, no. So, of course, he got denied at the gate, spent the first couple of songs in the ticket office. We were the last ones there. When they wanted to close, they handed us two tickets to seats above home base, got a full refund from the resale ticks. It was a crazy night.
1: Wow. What a story.
0: Wow. He saw the show.
1: That's a good show.
0: That's a good show.
1: Yeah.
0: All right, we got an 857 texter. I'm a huge Dave Matthews fan, but always do the lawn. A couple years ago, I spent $650 for a pit ticket. Totally worth it. Whew.
1: Wow.
0: You can spend a lot at a Dave Matthews show.
2: Yeah.
0: If you get
2: definitely.
0: Good seats. Oh, there we go.
1: Still, I saw him at the Paradise.
0: That was when they first came out.
1: Yeah.
0: Yeah.
1: It was a great show. You can see they had some. These guys have something.
0: Yeah, I've seen these guys more than any other band ever.
2: A lot.
1: Did he go in the Rock and Roll Hall of Fame?
0: I think they did, actually.
1: Or was he on the ballot anyway?
0: No, I think they did.
2: No, he's class of 2024.
0: Yeah, there you go.
1: Did, a couple years ago.
0: Funniest thing, so this is where record companies come in handy for us record radio people. I used to go to all these shows for free.
1: Yes.
0: Because I worked at Kiss 108.
1: Yeah, but you work for ZLX now.
0: Yeah, and now I work at the rock station and I get bupkis.
2: Mm-hmm.
0: Which is no good.
1: But we're going to hook you up with Metallica out of the Sphere, right?
0: Well, hopefully. Probably have to pay for that one, too.
2: Chucky, we get a break when he's in Vegas.
1: Oh, that's right. Unless we go.
0: Maybe I'll pick a time when the show's on vacation so you don't have to miss me too
1: Let's
0: much.
1: Let's do a road trip. We'll all go.
2: Hey.
1: Hey, you like Three's Company.

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2: Talking money today. Musical check-in is, what's the most you've spent on concert tickets for a rock show? Somebody you really wanted to see and you're willing to eat Kraft macaroni and cheese for the next month.
3: Yeah.
2: Gotta make sacrifices.
3: Have to make sacrifices. Yeah,
2: especially now.
3: Can't be going out getting the cavatappi and the expensive cheese. It's
2: no.
3: Cheese powder.
2: Whatever
3: you.
2: That means, no.
3: Homemade mac and cheese.
2: Homemade?
3: Yeah.
2: All right.
3: It's the only way I go, Chuck.
2: Mary from Worcester, the city of the Seven Hills, the Paris of the 80s. Tell us about that expensive show you went to see.
4: You know, I thought I'd spend a lot of money until I heard those other guys. My goodness. Mm. I never would have spent that much, except for maybe the legally blind guy, because I have my brother-in-law is legally blind. Anyway, Paul McCartney. I spent almost $100 to see him, and that for me is a lot of money.
2: How long ago was that?
4: It was like 12 years ago.
2: $100?
3: That's sweet. A bargain.
4: Yeah.
2: Was that like Fenway Park?
4: No, it was a garden in Boston.
2: I gotta say, that is a bargain.
5: It's like basically free.
2: Yeah.
3: That's nothing. That's like parking.
5: Yeah.
3: That's yeah. You can't even get a meal for that much.
2: It's yeah, like the nachos with the fake cheese on it.
3: It's chicken tenders and two beers.
2: $100. Did that stand on my head? Let's grab a couple of talkbacks here.
6: Hey, good morning, guys. Not last year, the year before, I went to the New England Metal Fest and got to see Lamb of God for the first time, Black Dahlia Murders for the first time, and even got to see Hatebreed and quite a few others. Spent over $1,000 and brought my three best buddies, and we had a blast. Hey, have a great weekend.
7: Yes!
2: Danielle's levitating right now.
3: Lamb of God headlines Metal Fest in 23.
7: You might as well just admit it.
2: This is my prom theme.
3: Yeah.
5: Yeah.
2: This is the best part right here.
7: You're better off if they ain't blank than live with a single pathetic trace of this.
2: I'm getting that tattoo today.
3: Laid to rest.
2: Right here at Boston Tattoo that is still open.
3: You cut it off before the chorus.
5: What would have sounded
3: that's
5: cool.
3: All like
5: that. That would have sounded cool at your wedding. Ladies and gentlemen, please welcome for the first time in public as husband and wife, Mr. and Mrs. Charles Nolan.
2: Thank you, guys. Thank you. Dance floor is open. Go ahead.

0: Don't flash everybody, Grandma.
1: Randy hadn't cut off all of his braids. He would be swinging them.
0: Right?
1: But now they're gone. R.I.P. Randall's braids.
0: That's what I was going to say.
1: Now the dreads are gone.
0: All right. You really enjoyed that, didn't you? That
1: little moment we just had there. I'm a huge Lamb of God fan.
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2: Danielle Murrah.
3: Chris Tyler.
2: It's almost time for DuHast.
3: I had to think about that for a second. Your name.
2: Yes, my first name is actually Chris, for those who are new to the show. Tyler was a made-up radio name that stuck with me.
3: Yeah.
2: To the point where my godchildren both call me Uncle Tyler.
3: I love that.
2: It's crazy. Anyway, Chuck's on vacation. He'll be back on Monday. We will Rammstein together.
3: Yes.
2: Is it Rammstein or Steen?
3: Rammstein, I think.
2: Is it Stein?
3: I think. I don't know. I mean, I'm German. I should know that.
2: You are part German, aren't you?
3: Yeah.
2: All right. Well, we'll do that.
3: Very aggressive.
2: We'll do that at the end of the show.
3: All right.
2: And we'll also do the $1,000 bribe coming up at 9:40. But before we get to anything, we're going to rock a little bit more. And then we're going to get to the final part of our classic Friday music check-in with Chuck. We'll do that in just a few minutes here. 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
2: All right, a few more examples here of people putting money into the economy. What's the most you've spent on a concert ticket for a rock show? How much was it? Where was it? Was it worth it? Ben from Waltham, tell us about that show.
3: All right, so it was September 2023. It was Rob Zombie, Alice Cooper, Ministry, Filter, and I busted the meet and greet, basically. The wife came. She hit the outlet before while I did the meet and greet, but I work in the, I thought I balanced that pretty well. I work in the movie industry, and I basically, the guy, you know, Haverhill's own, I had to talk to him, and I locked eyes with him, and I was like, hey, man, I'd kill to work for you. And he laughed, but I didn't. I wanted him to think I was serious. but, yeah, like, $800 total for the wife and I on the town in Hartford, but I regret nothing.
4: Nice.
2: Wow. Was the meet and greet worth it?
3: It was quick, but, I mean, for me, yeah, absolutely. I mean, the music, I mean, I grew up, I mean, banging my head on the back of the bus for that guy's music when I was in middle school and stuff, and the movies, you know, not for everybody, but I love them. It was worth it.
2: That's awesome. I like that story. Yeah. I like that story. See? Especially if you can say it was worth it. I have no regrets spending that kind of money.
5: Mm-hmm. He works in the movie industry. Any chance you know a guy named Martin Scorsese?
2: Benny is still there?
4: Probably more likely than you know is Tangway.
2: Ben, have you ever... Ben, have you ever watched Chuck TV, the movie, by any chance?
3: I'm not going to lie to you and say no. I mean, I haven't, no.
2: Thanks for calling, Ben.
4: Thank you, Ben.
5: How can you work in the movie industry not see Chuck TV?
2: Right.
5: Tens of people have seen it.
2: Dozens.
4: Over 1,000. They're a four-figure number of
2: Thank
4: viewers.
2: You.
4: Yes.
2: Thank you.
5: It's available for free on YouTube. Watch it anytime you want.
2: All right, hit me up with a text here.
5: I'll give you one more text. We got John from Andover. In 2022, my wife and I bought a travel package to Pittsburgh for $2,200 to see...
2: Metallica. That's a lot.
5: That's a nice chunk of change right there. But it's Metallica.
2: It's a travel package, too.
5: Heinz Field, I'm sure that's where they were, at the stadium.
2: Have you been there?
5: So, I lived in Cleveland for a few years, which is only a two-hour drive from Pittsburgh.
4: Mm-hmm.
5: The Patriots were playing there in 2017. They had an away game, and so I hit up my guy in Pittsburgh from iHeart, and I said, hey, because they have the Steelers, they're the FM.
2: Look at him with the connections everywhere.
4: Always. He's dropping names like anvils over here.
5: I called my buddy Gene. I said, I want to go see the Patriots play the Steelers at Heinz. He said, no problem. Got me two tickets, and then I made the transfer back home to Boston to program WZLX, so I didn't get to go to the game.
2: Oh.
5: I was here.
2: So it was worth it, is what you're saying.
5: And nothing happened.
2: It was worth it to miss it.
5: It was worth it to miss it. Because
2: you came here.
5: And if that didn't happen, I wouldn't be in your life. Your life wouldn't be as good.
4: Well,
2: I'm just going to go
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2: silent.
5: Just let it go. Let it go. Just take the compliment, please.
4: Different definitions of good.
2: Hold on. My mind is someplace else right now. I'd be doing.
5: I'm here. You'd be sleeping.
2: I would still be sleeping because I wouldn't have to be on the air till 2.
4: No, you wouldn't. Yeah. You'd be taking the puppy out. Don't act like that wouldn't happen. Yeah. No butterfly effect there.
2: Don't ruin my dream.
5: Yes.
4: Chuck, you're snoring.
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2: 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The show's over.
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3: 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We'll see you soon again.

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1: It's going to be 80 today, 79 tomorrow, 79 Sunday, 75 on Monday, low humidity.
0: Chuck said summer was over. What's that all about?
1: He's a dope.
0: The dope is back on Monday, by the way. The host of the Chuck Nolan Morning Show, the namesake, the guy whose name is on the marquee. He will be back on Monday morning. We'll do it all over again. Classic Rock Challenges at 7:10 and 8:10. We'll give away cash at 9:40. We'll check in with Chuck at 8:30. We'll find out who the a-hole is at 7:30. All the good things. Right, Danielle?
1: All the good things, buddy.
0: All right, kiddo. You have a great weekend.
1: You too.
0: Everybody else, live long, prosper, enjoy this weather this weekend. Carter Allen coming up next with your first of three world-famous 100.7-minute commercial-free classic rock blocks on ZLX. We will talk to you Monday. We'll let you do hostile for a second.
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100.7 WZLX. Leonard Skinner, just another bar fight. Another night on the road. I'm Carter Allen. Nice to be here on this Friday. Friday! We've made it! We still got a ways to go to get to quitting time, but it's Friday. We've arrived. Friday, my favorite word that begins with the letter F.

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Linkin Park at WZLX. They've got a movie coming to theaters August or September called Unshatter. All about them getting back together again after 6 years following Chester Bennington's death. So be looking for that.

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Boston's classic rock will do the rest.

It's a Ticket to Rock Summer once again at Debbie's DLX. We're giving away Motley Crue tickets all this week. Well, there's only one day left, but we'll be doing it again next week, so don't worry. I've got your tickets coming up at 12:10.

This is WZLX. We're still doing the 100.7 minute commercial free classic rock block. And then when I get done with it, I'm going to be doing my rock and roll diary. And when I get done with that, I'll be giving away another $1,000, another bribe for you. And now Guns N' Roses, this song says Friday Freedom. Turn it up.

0: 100.7 WZLX. Carter Allen here on your Friday, July 24th. It's National Tequila Day, and it's on a Friday, so be careful out there. You know, I was wondering, why do we need another tequila day? I mean, there's Cinco de Mayo, right? But Cinco de Mayo really isn't about tequila. It's about an 1862 battle between the Mexican army and the French army, and the Mexicans won, mainly because the French drank too much tequila. I don't know, I just made that part up. But anyway, it's National Tequila Day, so add some agave to your day. Coming up after the Rock and Roll Diary, we have a $1,000 bribe for you, and in a half an hour, your chance at Motley Crue tickets again, and we qualify you to meet the band backstage, for better or for worse. But how about the Rock and Roll Diary? July 24th, 1977, Led Zeppelin performed at the Coliseum in Oakland, California. 2 days later, the American tour would be abruptly canceled due to the death of Robert Plant's son, Carrick. 1978, the film Sgt. Pepper's Lonely Hearts Club Band hit theaters, featuring the Bee Gees, Peter Frampton, Aerosmith, and Alice Cooper. The movie became an embarrassing box office bomb. 1982, thanks to its inclusion in the movie Rocky III, Eye of the Tiger by Survivor got to number one for the first of 6 weeks. In 1999, on the third day of Woodstock 99, overpriced water, soaring temperatures, overflowing toilets led to riots, groping, injuries, and widespread arson. In the WZLX sticker stash, the Marshall Tucker Band was at Cape Cod Coliseum 1976. And in 1981, Van Halen played the Garden. And that's the Rock and Roll Diary from the College of Classic Rock Knowledge.
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Boston's classic rock Debbie ZLX. David Lee Roth has canceled the rest of his 2026 summer tour, except for the show in Sturgis on August 7th. The reason? Blue Dot Fever. 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

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Did you miss the Chuck Nolan Morning Show today? Maybe you missed it all week for some reason. Well, tomorrow morning, 7 to 10, check out the Chuck Nolan Morning Show Rewind. The highlights of the week on Saturday morning. It's all Chuck Nolan all the time.

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1: 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Coach Steven Jackson and the DMV Trilogy face off against two-time MVP Michael Beasley and the defending champion Miami 305 in a must-win game for both teams. Then the battle for Texas as Greg Monroe, Coach Nancy Lieberman, and the Dallas Power take on Jonathan Simmons and the Houston Righands. 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
3: Mick Jagger celebrates a birthday on Sunday. He's turning 83. It's obvious now that all the drugs these guys did in the early days are somehow preserving their bodies. And kind of like rock and roll salted pork, I'm heading back to Sticky Fingers, 1971. It's salted pork. I mean, the Rolling Stones.

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WZLX here. We're giving away money, the $1,000 bribe, doing it on the 40s. Kenny Young's got another chance for you to win a grand at 240. Good luck spending it before Iron Man destroys the Earth.

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0: 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Boston's Classic Rock, 100.7 WZLX. This is Kenny Young clocking in. I can't quite see what the calendar says. What's today?
1: It's Friday! 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

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We are Boston's classic rock. How's that Supergirl movie? Has anybody seen the Supergirl movie with Millie Alcock, the one from the House of the Dragon reboot? I haven't seen it yet, but it's still in theaters, I guess, if you're looking to take in a movie and enjoy some free AC.

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Sorry, I came in a little hot. 100.7 WZLX. Well, I got excited. We're going 100.7 minutes commercial free in like less than 15 minutes. I can't do math. But I also know that right after Talking Heads, I got another $1,000 bribe keyword that could instantly make you a thousandaire heading into the weekend. Yes, a thousandaire. That's a word. Remember, enter that keyword you hear at WZLX.

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Them fellers are sipping their champagne all the way to the bank. 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That album, What's the Story, Morning Glory, 95. Now the biggest selling studio album in UK chart history. They just recently overtook the Beatles' Sgt. Pepper's for that title. Pretty impressive. I think we can all agree that reunion tour last year had a lot to do with it, and I mean a lot. Hey, we got a lot of music right now. 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

He's got a big enough umbrella, but he's the one that's always getting wet. He's a gentleman, is what he's getting at. 100.7 WZLX, Boston's Classic Rock. It's Kitty Young. All right, set a reminder on your smartphones for 1 hour from now at 4:10. The Ticket to Rock Summer ticket window will open, and you'll get your next shot at crew tickets. Motley Crue with two of my favorites, Tesla and Extreme, August 1st. Plus, I'll get you qualified for the backstage with the crew.

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It's Kenny Young. All right, show of hands. Who's currently earning $1,000 an hour? No, I'm not. No, I was asking you. Well, if you're not, I'm going to give you your next opportunity right after Tears for Fears, your next $1,000 bribe keyword. 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Heading into the weekend, an extra grand in your pocket. 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
1: Boys get a little surf rocky there at the end of that one. It's 100.7 WZLX. Kenny Young with you. And we are 10 minutes away from launching into another edition of my basement tapes. Going to get you primed up for Motley Crue. I got a Lost Classic off Shout to get on for you. And then at 4:10, free tickets for the crew.

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2: 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Oh, Nelly. Have we got an absolute gem. Perfect Basement Tape selection for Friday. Get you psyched up for Motley Crue. Triple bill of the summer with Tesla and Extreme a week from tomorrow, Xfinity Center. And yes, I do have tickets to give away in about 10 minutes. So don't start calling me now because I'm not going to answer the phone. No, instead, we're going to crank up this lost classic off Shout at the Devil. Man, I just posted a video on Instagram at WZLX. And I remember coming home with the Shout at the Devil cassette tape on my BMX bike. And my mother took one look at the cover, having gone to parochial school her whole life, and said, I don't want you listening to that devil music. But I was like, Ma, no. No, they're shouting at the devil. See, it's all good. It's all good. And then I said, oh, yeah, they also cover a Beatles tune on it. She said, which one? I go, Helter Skelter.

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1: I don't know what I'm more surprised about, the fact that a week from tomorrow it's already August 1st, or the fact that the triple bill of the summer will be hitting Xfinity Center Mansfield. You got Extreme Tesla opening for the mighty Motley Crue. Win your way into the show right now. Caller 10, you take them. 877-617-1007. Not only that, caller 10, I'll get you in the running for the backstage meet and greet, which I will announce 1 week from today. Let's go!

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Hey, do you guys know Brenda out in Framingham? You might want to get to know her. She just scored a pair of tickets for Motley Crue. Wake from tomorrow night down in Mansfield, Xfinity Center. Yeah, I don't know if you've heard. Ticket to Rock Summer will be all Motley Crue again next week. Ticket giveaways have subsided for today. Still getting phone calls 20 minutes later. So Monday morning at 7:10, when Chuck Nolan returns from his tree-felling vacation, he'll have your next chance at tickets to win your way in. All right? Remember, you got Extreme, you got Tesla. What a great summer concert right there. I'll bring the solo cups, all right?

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1: 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You know, just 20 minutes away, we're going live at 5. I know, because I'm the one on this side of the operation. Got a pair from the Stones to kick off our double shot weekend in honor of Sir Mick Jagger's birthday this Sunday. So I thought we'd have a preemptive celebration. Friday's always good for that. We got another $1,000 bribe keyword right after this.

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1: Oh, double shot weekend? 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
1: 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Random clip from Baywatch. Listen, this Sunday, Sir Mick Jagger will celebrate another birthday. Number 83. I know, right? New album in the can that's out now, Foreign Tongues. Hopefully they'll be back on the road next year. We got a great track from the Wilton Theater in L.A. back in 2002. But first up, it's off to Havana, Cuba, where in 2016, the Stones threw a free concert for an estimated 500,000 people.

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Live from the Wilton Theater. An extended Can't You Hear Me Now. It's Kenny Young. Double Shot Weekend is now upon us, my friends. So when you open up those iHeartRadio apps and you go to leave me a talkback message using the little red mic icon, well, just give me bands and artists and we'll magically turn two of them every hour into double shots, your favorite bands and artists. 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You can also text 877-617-1007. Weekend mode is upon us, and so is the Spoon Man. I say, Spoon Man.

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0: 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Are we reaching? 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

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Kenny Young with you on the Double Shot Weekend. I'm trying to get over this story I just read about a new beer that's being debuted at St. Paul, the Minnesota State Fair. Dual Citizen Brewing Company is launching at the Minnesota State Fair this weekend. Ranch-flavored cream ale. Oh, good God.

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A reading from the Book of Zeppelin. 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Kenny Young, don't worry, more cash on the way at 6:40. Part of our $1,000 bribery continues all the way through 9:40 tonight. Speaking of tonight, over at Friendly Fenway, our Bo Sox look to start a brand new winning streak tonight. 7:15 first pitch as they host the Blue Jays this weekend. Patrick Sandoval takes the hill for the Sox tonight. Feeling good about it. You know, after that 15-game run, I'm just feeling like it's a different team, right, than we were expecting 3 weeks ago. I think they're going to go into the last half of the season here, well, less than half now, with a newfound optimism. We got to stay optimistic, right? Chili Peppers now at CLX.

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It's Kenny Young, 100.7 WZLX. You know, you hear Thunderstruck a lot down at Gillette Stadium during Pats season. You know, they're opening training camp this weekend down in Foxborough. That's right. Parking lots open at 8 a.m. tomorrow, gates at 9:15, and the scheduled practice times for tomorrow are 10:30 to noon, 10:15 to noon on Sunday. Something to do, you know, with the kids.

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It's Kenny Young launching into a pair from Foo Fighters on this double shot weekend. Keep in mind, already today, we've dished out $9,000, part of our $1,000 bribe. 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

0: 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More double shots on the way. It's Kenny Young making way for Corey Roddick and Mandatory Metallica at the top of the hour. Meanwhile, the people have spoken.
1: Kenny, go home.
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2: Well, this is pretty nice. We're ending the week with a little bit of a tasty tidbit of a rumor. According to a source, the guys in Metallica have already started working on a brand new album, with as many as 8 songs already been laid down. The source is saying, quote, "It's still in the early stages. They got security on the doors to ensure no one hears a whisper," end quote. Now, this is following rumors that Metallica is planning a big world tour at the end of 2027. We'll see how this all shakes out. But Ain't My Bitch kicks off the final mandatory Metallica of the week. 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

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We had so much fun last week. Let's go ahead and do it again this upcoming week, starting Monday morning at 7:10 with the Chuck and All the Morning Show. For more opportunities every single day to get you in to check out Motley Crue August 1st, Xfinity Center, right around the corner. It's like a week from tomorrow. So there, I'm not even here. 7:10, 8:10, 12:10, and 4:10. Make sure you're hanging out. You're going to snag down your tickets to check out the crew. Then, if you pick those up, you're in the running for the grand prize. You're going to go backstage to hang out with Motley Crue. That's everything your parents ever warned you about. Let's get into it again next week. 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

Hope you'll forgive us for breaking up that two from the Pumpkins to give you a grand. 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